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1: The city of Havre has begun street sweeping activities throughout the community. Public Works Director Trevor Mork provides an update on the street sweeping and where you can find the schedule.
6: So far, the street sweeping has been a fairly successful maintenance activity that we've been doing. And I just want to do a friendly reminder to the community that the full schedule is available online as a PDF on the City of Havre webpage. There are also hard copies available down here at City Hall and the Havre Police Department.
1: If you have any questions regarding street sweeping activities by the City of Havre, call the Public Works Department at 406-265-4941. Summer activities are in full swing at the Haverhill County Library. Ashley Veritai, children's librarian, tells us about one program that promotes early literacy.
7: We're bringing back our Wednesday story time, following it by Dino Bites. All of my story times are going to be dinosaur-themed. They'll be for early literacy crowd, 0 to 5, and they're grown up.
1: You can find all summer activities on the Haverhill County Library website. This Saturday, June 20th, the Milk River Gobblers are hosting their annual Youth Day at the Havre Trap Club. Jeff Dibley, vice president of the Milk River Gobblers, tells us about one of the activities happening that day.
8: And what we're going to do this year, we're going to shoot helium balloons and clay pigeons. There'll be lots of adults there for adult supervision. All the guns and ammo are free. You do not have to bring your own shotguns unless you want to.
1: The Milk River Gobblers Youth Day is for area youths up to age 14 and is free to attend from 11 a.m. until 3 p.m. on Saturday.
9: The University of Montana will feature an exhibition on the art of Morton Levin through October 17th. Levin was a master printmaker and painter whose artistic journey captured the efforts of war, love, family, and teaching. Selected works from Levin's work spanning from the 1930s through 2005 will include diverse war drawings, paintings, and prints. Levin fought in World War II and gained his arts education through the GI Bill. For more information on this exhibit and programming of it, contact Tracy Hall at UM, 406-243-2019. As travel is on the rise, so are travel scams. The Federal Trade Commission has tips to help summer travelers avoid having a good trip ruined by falling victim to one of these scams. Don't commit to offers before all details have been determined. If the person speaks in generalities and cannot give specifics, it's better to move on. Research your itinerary.

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3: 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It doesn't matter what others are doing or who you think is being unfair. Every day you can focus on being positive, working hard, and making others around you better.

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0: Here's an extended look at your Weather Command forecast. Tonight, partly cloudy, a 20% chance of rain showers in the evening, lows in the lower 40s, northwest winds 10 to 15 miles per hour with gusts around 30. Tomorrow, sunny, highs around 70, northwest winds up to 5 miles per hour shifting to the east in the afternoon. Tomorrow night, mostly cloudy, lows in the upper 40s, east winds 5 to 15 miles per hour. Saturday, mostly sunny, highs around 80, southeast winds 10 to 15 miles per hour with gusts around 30. Saturday night, mostly cloudy, chance of thunderstorms in the evening, then chance of rain showers after midnight. Lows in the upper 40s, chance of precipitation 50%. Sunday, breezy, cooler, mostly sunny, highs in the upper 60s. Sunday night, breezy, partly cloudy in the evening, then becoming mostly cloudy, 20% chance of rain showers with lows in the lower 40s. Monday, partly sunny with a 20% chance of rain showers, highs in the mid-60s.
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0: activities by the City of Havre, call the Public Works Department at 406-265-4941.
1: The University of Montana will feature an exhibition on the art of Morton Levin through October 17th. Levin was a master printmaker and painter whose artistic journey captured the efforts of war, love, family, and teaching. Selected works from Levin's work spanning from the 1930s through 2005 will include diverse war drawings, paintings, and prints. Levin fought in World War II and gained his arts education through the GI Bill. For more information on this exhibit and programming of it, contact Tracy Hall at UM 406-243-2019. As travel is on the rise, so are travel scams. The Federal Trade Commission has tips to help summer travelers avoid having a good trip ruined by falling victim to one of these scams. Don't commit to offers before all details have been determined. If the person speaks in generalities and cannot give specifics, it's better to move on. Research your itinerary, look into hotels, rental companies, and travel agents yourself, and check out comments from others. Be wary of payment apps. If you're told the only way to cover expenses is by wire transfer, pay by app, or cryptocurrency, it's very likely you're dealing with a scammer. Once they've collected the money, it's nearly impossible to get the money back. If you feel you've been targeted in a scam, report it online at reportfraud.ftc.gov.
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4: From ABC News, I'm Dave Packer. President Trump defending the memorandum of understanding with Iran to end the war. But lawmakers on both sides of the aisle are raising questions. The deal lifts the U.S. naval blockade, allowing Iran to immediately resume selling oil.
5: This deal also says that the U.S. commits to negotiating to lift all sanctions against Iran and release billions of dollars in frozen Iranian assets if certain progress marks are made. And when it comes to the Strait of Hormuz, it says that for 60 days, there will be no charge for allowing free passage through the strait, which leaves open the possibility that fees could be charged after that point, which is a power that Iran did not have before this war began.
4: ABC's Selena Wang. Arthur is now a post-tropical storm as it continues to push into Mississippi and move east. But the storm threats will last until the system moves out to sea. ABC's Faith Abube is in Mobile, Alabama.
6: In Stone County, Mississippi, rescuers in boats using paddles to pound on windows, pulling people and pets from multiple inundated RVs. More than 2 feet of rain in spots.
4: Luigi Mangione's legal team has changed course again.
7: It was just 24 hours ago that his lawyers revealed they were planning to use a psychiatric defense in his upcoming trial, claiming during that time, Mangione was suffering an extreme emotional disturbance and was not in control of himself when prosecutors say he gunned down United Healthcare CEO Brian Thompson. Well, they have just done a total U-turn. It comes as his attorneys face a deadline to turn over records of Mangione's psychiatric history. They're not revealing why they've decided to change this defense, and again, that trial is set to begin in September.
4: ABC's Rhiannon Alley. Southcom announcing another U.S. airstrike targeting an alleged drug smuggling boat in the Eastern Pacific. Three persons on board were killed. Stevie Wonder among the performers today at the Obama Presidential Center dedication ceremony in Chicago. You're listening to ABC News.
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1: With World Cup play underway across the U.S., Mexico, and Canada, ticket scams aren't the only thing for fans to worry about. ABC's Jim Ryan says counterfeit swag's also a concern.
2: In the run-up to the FIFA Championship, Customs and Border Protection agents say they seized $6 million in fake jerseys, toys, soccer balls, sunglasses, and a host of other products labeled as official FIFA gear. That's only at the Port of Houston. CBP says the counterfeits came from the same country as most of the genuine items, China.
1: Waymo is recalling thousands of its self-driving vehicles because the software may send the cars where they don't belong.
3: 4,000 Waymo vehicles running the fifth-generation automated driving system are being recalled because the software might cause the self-driving vehicles to go through closed construction zones. According to a recall report, the vehicle might enter and drive at speed in freeway construction zones because the cars are failing to recognize the construction zones or the cars are prioritizing avoiding other freeway hazards. Waymo first identified the problem after 6 incidents in Phoenix, and later there were 7 more in San Francisco. Waymo is currently working on a remedy and has restricted its vehicles from freeway driving. Alex Stone, ABC News.
1: Federal regulators have ordered regional grid operators to help large energy users connect to aging electric transmission systems. The Federal Energy Regulatory Commission saying providers need to meet booming demand from power-hungry artificial intelligence data centers. Dave Packer, ABC News.
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5: Here's your Weather Command forecast. Tonight, partly cloudy, a 20% chance of rain showers in the evening, lows in the lower 40s, northwest winds 10 to 15 miles per hour with gusts around 30. Tomorrow, sunny, highs around 70, northwest winds up to 5 miles per hour shifting to the east in the afternoon. Tomorrow night, mostly cloudy, lows in the upper 40s, east winds 5 to 15 miles per hour. Saturday, mostly sunny, highs around 80, southeast winds 10 to 15 miles per hour with gusts around 30.
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0: The city of Havre, the High Line, and North Central Montana has plenty of important issues and events. 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
4: Here's an extended look at your Weather Command forecast. Tonight, partly cloudy, a 20% chance of rain showers in the evening, lows in the lower 40s, northwest winds 10 to 15 miles per hour with gusts around 30. Tomorrow, sunny, highs around 70, northwest winds up to 5 miles per hour shifting to the east in the afternoon. Tomorrow night, mostly cloudy, lows in the upper 40s, east winds 5 to 15 miles per hour. Saturday, mostly sunny, highs around 80, southeast winds 10 to 15 miles per hour with gusts around 30. Saturday night, mostly cloudy, chance of thunderstorms in the evening, then chance of rain showers after midnight. Lows in the upper 40s, chance of precipitation 50%. Sunday, breezy, cooler, mostly sunny, highs in the upper 60s. Sunday night, breezy, partly cloudy in the evening, then becoming mostly cloudy, 20% chance of rain showers with lows in the lower 40s. Monday, partly sunny with a 20% chance of rain showers, highs in the mid-60s.
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7: Here's an extended look at your Weather Command forecast. Tonight, partly cloudy, a 20% chance of rain showers in the evening, lows in the lower 40s, northwest winds 10 to 15 miles per hour with gusts around 30. Tomorrow, sunny, highs around 70, northwest winds up to 5 miles per hour, shifting to the east in the afternoon. Tomorrow night, mostly cloudy, lows in the upper 40s, east winds 5 to 15 miles per hour. Saturday, mostly sunny, highs around 80, southeast winds 10 to 15 miles per hour with gusts around 30. Saturday night, mostly cloudy, chance of thunderstorms in the evening, then chance of rain showers after midnight. Lows in the upper 40s, chance of precipitation 50%. Sunday, breezy, cooler, mostly sunny, highs in the upper 60s. Sunday night, breezy, partly cloudy in the evening, then becoming mostly cloudy, 20% chance of rain showers with lows in the lower 40s. Monday, partly sunny with a 20% chance of rain showers, highs in the mid-60s.
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3: Russia says it was hit by one of the largest drone attacks of the year. Moscow says hundreds of drones were launched at the city. An oil refinery in Moscow struck for the second time in 3 days. ABC's Marcus Moore from London.
4: This was a massive strike carried out in Moscow. We've seen some extraordinary pictures, plumes of smoke rising into the air over the capital. Ukraine targeting a key oil refinery in Moscow. Ukraine's President Zelensky saying, if Ukraine burns, Moscow will burn.
3: Felony charges have been filed in Los Angeles against a popular comedian accused of not paying his taxes for years.
5: Carlos Mencia tours a country performing.

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0: June 21st is Father's Day, so from now until June 21st, new media broadcasters and our partners are teaming up to present five fantastic prizes to make this Father's Day even more special. If your dad is a grill fanatic, Ezzy's Wholesale could help him win a Traeger Pro 34 wood-fired grill, while Bear Palm Meats could have $500 worth of grill cuts and barbecue meats for delicious backyard meals. Store the meat he cooks for later with a 10 cubic foot chest freezer from Northern Home Essentials. Valued at $4.99. If you want to save him the trouble on his next big trip, he could win a $5.99 gift card to Haver Tire, good for any product or service so he can get back on the road. That road might lead to Cavaliers, where he could have a $500 gift certificate towards any item.

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0: tonight, partly cloudy, a 20% chance of rain showers in the evening, lows in the lower 40s, northwest winds 10 to 15 miles per hour with gusts around 30. Tomorrow, sunny, highs around 70, northwest winds up to 5 miles per hour shifting to the east in the afternoon. Tomorrow night, mostly cloudy, lows in the upper 40s, east winds 5 to 15 miles per hour. Saturday, mostly sunny, highs around 80, southeast winds 10 to 15 miles per hour with gusts around 30. Saturday night, mostly cloudy, chance of thunderstorms in the evening, then chance of rain showers after midnight. Lows in the upper 40s, chance of precipitation 50%. Sunday, breezy, cooler, mostly sunny, highs in the upper 60s. Sunday night, breezy, partly cloudy in the evening, then becoming mostly cloudy, 20% chance of rain showers with lows in the lower 40s. Monday, partly sunny with a 20% chance of rain showers, highs in the mid-60s.
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0: June 21st is Father's Day, so from now until June 21st, New Media Broadcasters and our partners are teaming up to present 5 fantastic prizes to make this Father's Day even more special. If your dad is a grill fanatic, Ezzy's Wholesale could help him win a Traeger Pro 34 wood-fired grill, while Bear Palm Meats could have $500 worth of grill cuts and barbecue meats for delicious backyard meals. Store the meat he cooks for later with a 10 cubic foot chest freezer from Northern Home Essentials, valued at $4.99. If you want to save him the trouble on his next big trip, he could win a $5.99 gift card to Haver Tire, good for any product or service so he can get back on the road. That road might lead to Cavaliers, where he could have a $500 gift certificate towards any item in the store. 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
2: Here's an extended look at your Weather Command forecast. Tonight, partly cloudy, a 20% chance of rain showers in the evening, lows in the lower 40s, northwest winds 10 to 15 miles per hour with gusts around 30. Tomorrow, sunny, highs around 70, northwest winds up to 5 miles per hour, shifting to the east in the afternoon. Tomorrow night, mostly cloudy, lows in the upper 40s, east winds 5 to 15 miles per hour. Saturday, mostly sunny, highs around 80, southeast winds 10 to 15 miles per hour with gusts around 30. Saturday night, mostly cloudy, chance of thunderstorms in the evening, then chance of rain showers after midnight. Lows in the upper 40s, chance of precipitation 50%. Sunday, breezy, cooler, mostly sunny, highs in the upper 60s. Sunday night, breezy, partly cloudy in the evening, then becoming mostly cloudy, 20% chance of rain showers with lows in the lower 40s. Monday, partly sunny with a 20% chance of rain showers, highs in the mid-60s.
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1: 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One of college football's most sordid scandals ever thankfully comes to an end with quarterback Brendan Sorsby running off to the NFL supplemental draft. Good. That was the biggest waste of time ever, and it should have never happened in the first place.
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3: Here's an extended look at your Weather Command forecast. Tonight, partly cloudy, a 20% chance of rain showers in the evening, lows in the lower 40s, northwest winds 10 to 15 miles per hour with gusts around 30. Tomorrow, sunny, highs around 70, northwest winds up to 5 miles per hour, shifting to the east in the afternoon. Tomorrow night, mostly cloudy, lows in the upper 40s, east winds 5 to 15 miles per hour. Saturday, mostly sunny, highs around 80, southeast winds 10 to 15 miles per hour with gusts around 30. Saturday night, mostly cloudy, chance of thunderstorms in the evening, then chance of rain showers after midnight. Lows in the upper 40s, chance of precipitation 50%. Sunday, breezy, cooler, mostly sunny, highs in the upper 60s. Sunday night, breezy, partly cloudy in the evening, then becoming mostly cloudy, 20% chance of rain showers with lows in the lower 40s. Monday, partly sunny with a 20% chance of rain showers, highs in the mid-60s.
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0: Saturday night is the Montana East-West Shrine football game. You can tune in to KOJM June 20th at 7 p.m. for a special sports broadcast of the All-Star Game. 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The game features two Blue Pony coaches and other new media broadcaster listening area athletes. 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

0: Here's an extended look at your Weather Command forecast. Tonight, partly cloudy, a 20% chance of rain showers in the evening, lows in the lower 40s, northwest winds 10 to 15 miles per hour with gusts around 30. Tomorrow, sunny, highs around 70, northwest winds up to 5 miles per hour shifting to the east in the afternoon. Tomorrow night, mostly cloudy, lows in the upper 40s, east winds 5 to 15 miles per hour. Saturday, mostly sunny, highs around 80, southeast winds 10 to 15 miles per hour with gusts around 30. Saturday night, mostly cloudy, chance of thunderstorms in the evening, then chance of rain showers after midnight. Lows in the upper 40s, chance of precipitation 50%. Sunday, breezy, cooler, mostly sunny, highs in the upper 60s. Sunday night, breezy, partly cloudy in the evening, then becoming mostly cloudy, 20% chance of rain showers with lows in the lower 40s. Monday, partly sunny with a 20% chance of rain showers, highs in the mid-60s.
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0: Tune in Saturday night for a special sports broadcast of the 2026 Montana East-West Shrine Football Game live on KOJM. 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The game features two Blue Pony coaches and other new media broadcaster listening area athletes. 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

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I've been-

here's an extended look at your Weather Command forecast. Tonight, partly cloudy, a 20% chance of rain showers in the evening, lows in the lower 40s, northwest winds 10 to 15 miles per hour with gusts around 30. Tomorrow, sunny, highs around 70, northwest winds up to 5 miles per hour, shifting to the east in the afternoon. Tomorrow night, mostly cloudy, lows in the upper 40s, east winds 5 to 15 miles per hour. Saturday, mostly sunny, highs around 80, southeast winds 10 to 15 miles per hour with gusts around 30. Saturday night, mostly cloudy, chance of thunderstorms in the evening, then chance of rain showers after midnight. Lows in the upper 40s, chance of precipitation 50%. Sunday, breezy, cooler, mostly sunny, highs in the upper 60s. Sunday night, breezy, partly cloudy in the evening, then becoming mostly cloudy, 20% chance of rain showers with lows in the lower 40s. Monday, partly sunny with a 20% chance of rain showers, highs in the mid-60s.

0: Saturday night is the Montana East-West Shrine football game. 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

0: Here's an extended look at your Weather Command forecast. Tonight, partly cloudy, a 20% chance of rain showers in the evening, lows in the lower 40s, northwest winds 10 to 15 miles per hour with gusts around 30. Tomorrow, sunny, highs around 70, northwest winds up to 5 miles per hour shifting to the east in the afternoon. Tomorrow night, mostly cloudy, lows in the upper 40s, east winds 5 to 15 miles per hour. Saturday, mostly sunny, highs around 80, southeast winds 10 to 15 miles per hour with gusts around 30. Saturday night, mostly cloudy, chance of thunderstorms in the evening, then chance of rain showers after midnight. Lows in the upper 40s, chance of precipitation 50%. Sunday, breezy, cooler, mostly sunny, highs in the upper 60s. Sunday night, breezy, partly cloudy in the evening, then becoming mostly cloudy, 20% chance of rain showers with lows in the lower 40s. Monday, partly sunny with a 20% chance of rain showers, highs in the mid-60s.
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Here's an extended look at your Weather Command forecast. Tonight, partly cloudy, a 20% chance of rain showers in the evening, lows in the lower 40s, northwest winds 10 to 15 miles per hour with gusts around 30. Tomorrow, sunny, highs around 70, northwest winds up to 5 miles per hour shifting to the east in the afternoon. Tomorrow night, mostly cloudy, lows in the upper 40s, east winds 5 to 15 miles per hour. Saturday, mostly sunny, highs around 80, southeast winds 10 to 15 miles per hour with gusts around 30. Saturday night, mostly cloudy, chance of thunderstorms in the evening, then chance of rain showers after midnight. Lows in the upper 40s, chance of precipitation 50%. Sunday, breezy, cooler, mostly sunny, highs in the upper 60s. Sunday night, breezy, partly cloudy in the evening, then becoming mostly cloudy, 20% chance of rain showers with lows in the lower 40s. Monday, partly sunny with a 20% chance of rain showers, highs in the mid 60s.

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0: Saturday night is the Montana East-West Shrine football game. 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
1: Here's an extended look at your Weather Command forecast. Tonight, partly cloudy, a 20% chance of rain showers in the evening, lows in the lower 40s, northwest winds 10 to 15 miles per hour with gusts around 30. Tomorrow, sunny, highs around 70, northwest winds up to 5 miles per hour shifting to the east in the afternoon. Tomorrow night, mostly cloudy, lows in the upper 40s.

0: gusts, winds 5 to 15 miles per hour. Saturday, mostly sunny, highs around 80, southeast winds 10 to 15 miles per hour with gusts around 30. Saturday night, mostly cloudy, chance of thunderstorms in the evening, then chance of rain showers after midnight. Lows in the upper 40s, chance of precipitation 50%. Sunday, breezy, cooler, mostly sunny, highs in the upper 60s. Sunday night, breezy, partly cloudy in the evening, then becoming mostly cloudy, 20% chance of rain showers with lows in the lower 40s. Monday, partly sunny with a 20% chance of rain showers, highs in the mid-60s.
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0: over time. Even brief bursts of physical activity like sprinting to catch the bus or a brisk stair climb made a difference, according to the researchers. Compared with people who did not do any strenuous movement, those with the highest levels saw up to a 60% decrease in risk of inflammatory conditions.
1: Police in Vietnam have seized more than 400 cats in a major bust of an animal theft ring. Animal welfare groups and local media say the investigation saved hundreds of animals which were destined for the dinner table. Chuck Sievertson, ABC News.
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7: Here's your Weather Command forecast. Tonight, partly cloudy, a 20% chance of rain showers in the evening, lows in the lower 40s, northwest winds 10 to 15 miles per hour with gusts around 30. Tomorrow, sunny, highs around 70, northwest winds up to 5 miles per hour shifting to the east in the afternoon. Tomorrow night, mostly cloudy, lows in the upper 40s, east winds 5 to 15 miles per hour. Saturday, mostly sunny, highs around 80, southeast winds 10 to 15 miles per hour with gusts around 30.
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0: Tune in Saturday night for a special sports broadcast of a 2026 Montana East-West Shrine football game live on KOJM. 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

0: Here's an extended look at your Weather Command forecast. Tonight, partly cloudy, a 20% chance of rain showers in the evening, lows in the lower 40s, northwest winds 10 to 15 miles per hour with gusts around 30. Tomorrow, sunny, highs around 70, northwest winds up to 5 miles per hour shifting to the east in the afternoon. Tomorrow night, mostly cloudy, lows in the upper 40s, east winds 5 to 15 miles per hour. Saturday, mostly sunny, highs around 80, southeast winds 10 to 15 miles per hour with gusts around 30. Saturday night, mostly cloudy, chance of thunderstorms in the evening, then chance of rain showers after midnight. Lows in the upper 40s, chance of precipitation 50%. Sunday, breezy, cooler, mostly sunny, highs in the upper 60s. Sunday night, breezy, partly cloudy in the evening, then becoming mostly cloudy, 20% chance of rain showers with lows in the lower 40s. Monday, partly sunny with a 20% chance of rain showers, highs in the mid-60s.
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1: Coming up, a box elder man who was involved in a shooting and found with illegal drugs sentenced, and Montana Republican United States Senator and California Democrat Senate introduced new firefighter act.
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0: 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It's the best way to stay current on news, weather, and funeral announcements, Montana at Noon.
1: A Bucks elder man was involved in a bar shooting and later found with notable amounts of illegal drugs in his home. He was sentenced Wednesday to 13 months, followed by 3 years of supervised release. Harold Blake Whitford Sr., 57, pleaded guilty in February 2026 to one count of possession with intent to distribute controlled substances. In the early hours of March 28, 2024, law enforcement was called to D&L Bar in Box Elder. Patrons had reported a shooting. Surveillance video showed the two gunmen arriving at the bar and then leaving in a pickup truck. Law enforcement later found parked in front of Whitford's house that same pickup truck. After confirming the pickup truck was the same used in the shooting, officers obtained a warrant and searched Whitford's residence. They found 489 fentanyl pills. A week later, Whitford was arrested on an outstanding warrant in front of his house. In his shirt pocket, officers found more fentanyl pills. In total, Whitford had 40.1 grams of meth, 79.9 grams of fentanyl, and 32.6 grams of cocaine.
2: What does the weekend weather look like for area farmers and ranchers?
1: I'm Susie Cody, broadcast meteorologist for your farm and ranch weather outlook. Saturday, you can expect a couple thunderstorms. Chance of thunderstorms is 50%. Can cause sudden downpours, hail, and damaging winds. So this is important, of course, for protecting the young plants, livestock, and stored feeds. Current dew point is around 43 degrees Fahrenheit, but it can rise into the 50s during heat events, increasing humidity and potential for fungal issues. Please take note. Wind gusts will be up to 26 miles per hour on some days, mainly Saturday and Sunday.
2: Keep listening to new media broadcaster stations for the latest weather information. Montana Republican United States Senator Tim Sheehy and California Democrat Senate Alex Padilla on Thursday introduced the Wildland Firefighter Hazard Pay Correction Act. The bill provides hazard pay to wildland firefighters and smoke jumpers for prescribed burns and training jumps, ensuring these brave first responders are recognized with fair compensation. The bill expresses a sense of Congress that firefighters who engage in prescribed fire and smoke jump training activities take on risks comparable to those in wildfire suppression and should receive hazard pay to fairly compensate these risks. It amends to require that duties involving the ignition, control, or suppression of a prescribed burn and smoke jumper exercises for training, proficiency, or operational purposes receive the same pay differential as wildfire response activities and directs the Office of Personnel Management to issue implementing hazard pay regulations within 90 days of enactment. The Montana Legislature's Fiscal Services Division says Montana's population grew by 11% between 2015 and 2025, with a net increase of an estimated 113,200 residents, bringing the state's population to 1.14 million. However, population estimates produced by the U.S. Census Bureau indicate that growth was unevenly distributed across the state's 56 counties. Generally, growth was concentrated in western and south central Montana, with many north central and eastern Montana counties seeing nearly flat or declining population trends. In percentage terms, the state's fastest growing county over the 2015 through 2025 decade was Broadwater County between Helena and Bozeman, which added about 2,800 people for a 49% increase. Keep up with all your news, local sports, community events, and more on our website, HighlineToday.com. 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
3: From ABC News, I'm Chuck Severson. Hurry up and wait. 2 days after the big U.S.-Iran signing ceremony in France, momentum's towards more talks stopped. Some of President Trump's fellow Republicans in Congress are openly criticizing the deal, Iran already profiting by being allowed again to sell oil. In Lebanon, of which Iran demands an end to fighting.
4: The deal already being tested. Israel carrying out intense strikes in Lebanon. It comes as the White House is delaying plans to kick off the next phase of negotiations. Vice President J.D. Vance was expected to travel to Switzerland overnight, but his travel called off at the 11th hour. The White House saying the logistics of these negotiations have never been simple or predictable.
3: ABC's Mary Bruce. Remnants of Tropical Storm Arthur continue through the Gulf Coast. ABC's Morgan Norwood in Mobile, Alabama.
5: In Mississippi, one person killed while helping with storm operations. Families treading the streets in knee-deep water. Rescuers boating out to save people in flooded RVs, pounding on windows with paddles. Meanwhile, Louisiana now under a state of emergency after cars sloshing through streets turn rivers and a train toppling over after being swept off the tracks.
3: Juneteenth, the federal holiday noting when slavery ended. Commemoration in Houston's Emancipation Park, the first public park in Texas, purchased by former slaves in 1872. Head of the Conservancy, Corey Wilson.
6: The experience of African Americans here in the United States is really a good example of the United States itself as we celebrate 250 years. You know, it's all about resilience and persistence and overcoming obstacles.
3: Massachusetts federal judges ordered the Trump administration to comply with a ruling to restore all materials related to civil rights and the environment that were removed from national parks last year.

0: hot. One of life's greatest mysteries has finally been solved.
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3: It's Spruce, the weed and grass killer that's safe for use around people, pets, and bees. 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You spray, they play. 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
5: Police have charged a third person with an arson attack on a Melbourne, Australia synagogue, allegedly directed by Iran. The U.S. military has attacked a boat accused of smuggling drugs in the eastern Pacific Ocean, killing three people. That makes 211 killed in boat attacks since the Trump administration began targeting alleged narco-terrorists. Phil Mickelson's lawyer says any misunderstanding has been cleared up and that the golf champ resigned from Farms Country Club near San Diego, accused of inappropriate contact with a female employee. Cuba considering major changes in a deepening economic crisis and U.S. blockade, says ABC's Dave Packer.
6: The Communist Party approving a plan that would expand private enterprise and attract foreign investment. It would allow for privately owned banks and real estate development. President Miguel Díaz-Canel says that the changes are based partly on the experiences of China and Vietnam, where communist governments open parts of their economies while keeping one-party rule.
5: Cuba's National Assembly would need to approve. Wet and wild update from ABC News forecaster Lee Goldberg.
7: Still some flood threats from Texas all the way to the mid-Atlantic. We're drying out in the northeast, lowering humidity, showers across the plains. It's nice in the west. The flood threat is from San Antonio all the way to Jacksonville, but it's a level 3 out of 4 from Mobile to Montgomery, up to 4 inches per hour and 6 to 12 inches of additional rain.
5: On Friday, June 19th, dragon boat teams race along Beijing's historic Grand Canal, with thousands turning out for the annual Dragon Boat Festival. Chuck Sievertson, ABC News.
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9: Your Weather Command forecast. Today sunny, high in the lower 70s, variable winds up to 5 miles per hour. Tonight partly cloudy, low in the upper 40s, east wind 5 to 15 miles per hour. Tomorrow mostly sunny, high near 80, southeast wind 10 to 15 miles per hour, gusting around 30. Tomorrow night, mostly cloudy with a 70% chance of rain showers and a chance of thunderstorms in the evening, low in the upper 40s.
10: Good morning, this is Bill Cook with the Public Auction Yards. Had a good sale here yesterday for our Wednesday cattle sale day. Wound up with just short of 1,000 head of cattle on a good market. Saw the way of cows and bulls, certainly steady with what they've been. The best end of those feeding cows would bring from 185 to 191 or 2. The kind of middle of the road feeding cows are kind of in the mid 70s to low 80s, but certainly a good run of cows. And yesterday in a good market on the cows, the big bulls, kind of 215 to 225 on the better bulls, the really high yielding, the really good bulls up to 235 or 236. So really a good market on the bulls again, the young cows, the heiferettes, certainly still strong. A lot of those younger heiferette type cattle, kind of depending on what they weighed and everything, but they'd all ring from $2,900 to $3,200 a head, on those heiferette type cattle. And those heifers. So good market. Had just a few feeders and pairs, not enough to really talk about, but certainly a good market on the cattle that we did have. Coming up next week on Wednesday, that'll be the only sale for the week here in Billings at either yards. That'll be the only regular sale next Wednesday, so keep that in mind if you do want to consign or got cattle to bring to town. Wednesday's your day next week here at Pays. And, of course, the Northern Livestock video will be Friday and Saturday.

0: Saturday over at Billings Live, and we'll have 50,000 head of cattle to sell on those 2 days, and about 4,000 lambs as well. So that's what's going on at Pays. Check out the website, publicauctionyards.com. You can find the schedules, you can find the consignment forms, the market reports. 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But until next time, this is Bill Cook. Have a great day.
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7: Hi, everybody. I'm Russell Nimitz. 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Well, one of those in attendance this week here in the Black Hills of South Dakota is Torrington Livestock Market and Cattle Country video owner Lander Nicodemus, who says that one of the biggest reasons he continues to attend the convention each year is the opportunity to collaborate with fellow livestock marketers who are working to strengthen the entire livestock industry.
8: That's right. Yeah. No, it's what an incredible organization to be a part of. You sit in these meetings today and you talk about like the Common Ground Summit and the momentum and the traction that's being built, not only for livestock marketers, but really for the entire livestock industry and how we can make an impact and a change. And so much is that stemming right out of these meetings. And it's an incredible group, people that are truly focused on helping America's livestock producer.
7: He says while drought continues to challenge livestock producers across parts of Western Ag Network country, record cattle prices are helping to offset some of the pressure facing ranchers.
8: We've been waiting on Mother Nature for quite a few months now to change her attitude and could really use some moisture and some help in that regard. And, you know, the one thing that I think about always in this position is the

0: And what makes ranchers so great is their resilience and their toughness and the spirit of these guys to continue to work through these conditions and go through the effort and when there's not a lot of hope in sight other than the market.
1: Well said, my friend. Stay with us. We'll have more ag news right after this.
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3: From one Montana rancher to another, that $1 per head you pay into the beef checkoff matters. Not because it changes markets overnight, but because it helps protect demand for beef over the long haul. Through the Montana Beef Council, those dollars support promotion, education, and research focused on keeping beef trusted and valued. It's a shared investment in the industry we all care about.
1: Well, according to AgriPulse, urea fertilizer prices are falling to their lowest level of the year, offering some welcome relief for farmers, dairy producers, and ranchers facing high input costs. Bloomberg Intelligence reports that urea delivered through New Orleans is now trading around $340 a ton for July, or down from about $360 just a week ago. Analysts say the decline is being driven by expectations that commercial traffic will resume through the Strait of Hormuz following a new agreement between the U.S. and Iran. Meanwhile, fertilizer prices have also eased as spring application season winds down and global export supplies improve. For the Western Ag Network, I'm Russell Nemitz.
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1: Hi, everybody. I'm Russell Nemitz. Well, as we get things underway here on this Friday morning, all in all, it turned out to be kind of a wait-and-see kind of day yesterday for the live cattle complex, as traders waited hopeful for better fundamental support to develop. But with boxed beef prices closing lower, no new developments yet in feedlot country, and a wait-and-see type of game on the heels of this month's cattle on feed report data, it was a safe bet to say that there simply wasn't enough immediate support in the marketplace to keep prices elevated. At the closing bell, June live cattle futures 92 cents lower at 254.80, and August live cattle futures down 222 at 246.62. Same story in the feeder cattle market yesterday. August feeders down 82 at 366.60, and September feeders off 97 at 364.67. Back to this month's cattle on feed report. Thursday's June 1 report was truly a mixed bag to sort through. That according to DTN livestock analyst Shaylee Stewart. She said if you simply looked at the placement data, you may be quick to call the report bullish, but the long-term ramifications of higher numbers of on-feed mixed with lower marketings takes the report this month from being bullish to neutral at best. We'll have to wait and see until Monday because the markets, of course, are closed today in observance of today's federal June 19th holiday. In the meantime, looking across our region this week at Cattlemen's Livestock Auction there in Galt, Colorado, the slaughter cows on the high end, 155 up to 188, slaughter bulls 180 up to 210, cow-calf pairs topping at $4,300, stock cows topping at $5,700, 6 to 7 weight steers, 370 up to 432, and 7 to 8 weights, $3 up to 375.
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2: Well, this week at Centennial Livestock Auction in Fort Collins, Colorado, over 1,800 head of sheep and goats. However, slaughter lambs traded 8 cents softer, 280 up to 360. It wasn't a whole lot better in the commodity markets on Thursday either. Just not a whole lot of fundamental support out there here of late. As a result, at the closing bells, September KC went right down 8.5 at 651.25. September Chicago wheat down 7.25 at 614. And September Minneapolis spring wheat down 0.5 cent at 647.75. September corn on the day down 4.25 at 425.25. And August soybeans down over 8 at 11:28. For the Western Ag Network, I'm Russell Nemitz.
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1: Sports. The Havre North Stars are down in Lewistown for a tournament this weekend, starting play Thursday and finishing on Sunday. In their first game Thursday, the North Stars fell to the Powell Pioneers with a final score of 6-4 despite out-hitting them 7-6. They found themselves in a hole early, down 3 in the bottom of the first and then down 5 later in the fourth. The North Stars didn't give up though, plating 2 in the top of the sixth and 1 more in the top of the seventh to make things interesting. Tyson Brandon had 2 hits in the game as Tegan Solomon, Quinn Elliott, Cody Standiford, Caden Wall, and Cooper Walton each had one of their own. Montana State University Northern is now accepting nominations for the 2026 Hall of Fame class. Nominations will be accepted until July 8th. You can email nominations to athletics@msun.edu or drop off the nomination packets at the athletic office with Cassandra, Christian, or Chris. Nomination packets and requirements can be found on the Go Lights Go website under the Inside Athletics tab. 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
2: The Montana State University Northern Rodeo team got a bit of a breather on Thursday at the College National Finals Rodeo in Casper, Wyoming. Kata Dodging Horse was idle Thursday, with one competitive go in barrel racing to perform on Friday. No breakaway roping activity took place for Northern on Thursday, with final go-rounds on Friday for Brooklyn Bockle, Georgia Orahood, and Candace Statham. Once competitive go-rounds are complete, short go-rounds for championships will take place on Saturday and Sunday. Stay tuned to new media broadcasters for updates on the Northern women from the CNFR through the weekend. The Havre Wrestling Club will be hosting their annual golf scramble tournament on Saturday at Beaver Creek Golf Course. It is a four-player team scramble and costs $400 per team. The price includes mulligans, a six-pack, and a lunch for all four players. The tournament will also have a $20,000 hole-in-one prize, along with pin prizes. You can sign up at Beaver Creek Golf Course or contact Holly at 406-390-0532. Still to come for the weekend in area sports, the tournament in Lewistown for the Havre North Stars baseball team will continue Friday. Two games on the slate, facing the Cody Cubs in their early game, then into the afternoon against the Belgrade Bandits. Game 4 of the tournament will see the North Stars face the Miles City Mavericks on Saturday, and games on Sunday to be determined. MSU Northern Rodeo continues their efforts at the College National Finals Rodeo through the weekend, and the Montana East-West All-Star Shrine football game will be held at Butte High Saturday evening with a 7 o'clock kickoff. Listen to that action on The Rock, KOJM, with pregame starting about 6:50. This has been a

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6: Now for an extended look at your Weather Command forecast. Today, sunny, high in the lower 70s, variable winds up to 5 miles per hour. Tonight, partly cloudy, low in the upper 40s, east wind 5 to 15 miles per hour. Tomorrow, mostly sunny, high near 80, southeast wind 10 to 15 miles per hour, gusting around 30. Tomorrow night, mostly cloudy with a 70% chance of rain showers and a chance of thunderstorms in the evening. Partly cloudy after midnight, showers diminishing. Low in the upper 40s, southeast wind 5 to 15 miles per hour, becoming northwest 10 to 15 miles per hour after midnight, gusts up to 30. Sunday mostly sunny, high in the upper 60s, northwest wind 10 to 25 miles per hour. Sunday night, partly cloudy in the evening, becoming mostly cloudy, breezy, low in the mid-40s.
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4: The Milk River Gobblers Annual Youth Day takes place on Saturday at the Haver Trap Club. So in addition to shotgun shooting competitions, the vice president of the Milk River Gobblers, Mr. Jeff Dibley, says even more activities will be happening.
5: We also have the fishing game on hand this year. They have a bunch of displays. I do have my grizzly man out of Missoula. He is Be Bear Aware. And he promised me he's going to have the radio-controlled grizzly bear this year.
4: The Milk River Gobblers Youth Day is from 11 a.m. until 3 p.m. on Saturday and is open to all youth in the area. During Montana State University's Northern Agricultural Research Center Field Day on Wednesday, the Haver Chamber of Commerce Agra Business Committee presented their Ag Producer of the Year and Ag Advocate of the Year awards. Brad Gregwire, a fourth-generation farmer, was named the Ag Producer of the Year, and Dr. Casey Solomon, veterinarian and rancher, was named the Ag Advocate of the Year. You can find out more about the work of the Haver Chamber of Commerce right on the web at haverchamber.com.
1: Nara Organics of New York, New York is voluntarily recalling all lots of Nara Organics powdered infant formula currently on the market out of an abundance of caution due to the potential risk of Clostridium botulinum contamination. Infant botulism is a rare but potentially fatal illness that presents a serious threat to the health of infants, which occurs when Clostridium botulinum spores are ingested and colonize the intestinal tract, producing botulinum neurotoxins in the immature gut of infants. Affected infants can present with some or all of the following signs and symptoms: constipation, poor feeding, sluggish pupils, low muscle tone, difficulty sucking and swallowing, drooping eyelid, weak or altered cry, generalized weakness, respiratory difficulty, and possibly respiratory arrest. Nara Organics powdered infant formula was distributed nationally across Target retail stores, Target.com, and Nara.com between July 2025 and June 2026. The United States Supreme Court has unanimously upheld the constitutional rights of cannabis consumers to legally possess firearms. In its ruling on Thursday in United States v. Himani, the court determined that efforts by the federal government to categorically ban firearm ownership for individuals with a history of marijuana use violates the Second Amendment. Justices rejected arguments that the government's ban was rooted in historically precedents or that cannabis consumers are either categorically or unusually dangerous. The Montana Legislature's Fiscal Services Division says Montana's population grew by 11% between 2015 and 2025, with a net increase of an estimated 113,200 residents, bringing the state's population to 1.14 million. However, population estimates produced by the U.S. Census Bureau indicate that growth was unevenly distributed across the state's 56 counties. Generally, growth was concentrated in western and south central Montana, with many north central and eastern Montana counties seeing nearly flat or declining population trends. In percentage terms, the state's fastest growing county over the 2015 through 2025 decade was Broadwater County between Helena and Bozeman, which added about 2,800 people for a 49% increase. Keep up with all your news, local sports, community events, and more on our website, HighlineToday.com. 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
6: From ABC News, I'm Chuck Sievertson. Stalling out the U.S.-Iran talks. 2 days after the big signing ceremony in France, more talks were postponed at the last minute. Some of President Trump's fellow Republicans are openly criticizing the initial deal. Iran already profiting by being allowed again to sell oil. Iran demands a stop to the war in Lebanon, but overnight into today, Israel's military struck targets throughout southern Lebanon. Hezbollah reported intense fighting. ABC News Chief White House Correspondent Mary Bruce.
7: President Trump has made clear he expects Israel to get on board with this deal, but there is no question this is really testing the president's relationship with Israeli Prime Minister Benjamin Netanyahu. Trump has been increasingly openly frustrated with him, even saying the other day, quote, without me, there would be no Israel.
6: The maritime data firm Kepler says Strait of Hormuz oil tanker traffic has picked up. The price for an average gallon of regular gasoline is $3.95, according to Gas Buddy, a dollar higher than since the Iran war started. ABC News chief business correspondent Rebecca Jarvis.
8: Prices go up like a rocket, but they come down like a feather. And with these talks stalled now, it throws another wrench in. Prices of oil are started above $120 a barrel in the midst of this war. They are down this morning to about $77 a barrel.
6: A flu outbreak is spreading among Air Force recruits just 2 months after Defense Secretary Pete Hegseth announced that annual flu vaccinations would no longer be mandatory for U.S. military personnel. ABC's Selena Wang.
9: Sources tell us there are now at least 159 known cases of the flu among recruits at Joint Base San Antonio, along with 2 hospitalizations. One source says officials are also investigating the death of a 25-year-old male who was reportedly unvaccinated. That person allegedly tested positive for influenza and was diagnosed with pneumonia before death.
6: It's Friday, June 19th, Juneteenth, federal holiday, noting the end of slavery. 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

0: Good morning. This is Kathy Zelmer with the weather conditions in the Hoagland Big Flat area. Well, since yesterday, we received another 2/10 of moisture from a really nice little rain shower that went through. This morning, we have clear, sunny skies, just a slight breeze out of the northwest, and the temperature is 44 degrees. Everyone make it a great Father's Day weekend.
1: Howdy from Harlem. It's 47 degrees. Wind is calm and sunny skies. So from all of us at the Easy Mart, have a good weekend.
2: Now for an extended look at your Weather Command forecast. Today, sunny, high in the lower 70s, variable winds up to 5 miles per hour. Tonight, partly cloudy, low in the upper 40s, east wind 5 to 15 miles per hour. Tomorrow, mostly sunny, high near 80, southeast wind 10 to 15 miles per hour, gusting around 30. Tomorrow night, mostly cloudy with a 70% chance of rain showers and a chance of thunderstorms in the evening. Partly cloudy after midnight, showers diminishing. Low in the upper 40s, southeast wind 5 to 15 miles per hour, becoming northwest 10 to 15 miles per hour after midnight, gusts up to 30. Sunday mostly sunny, high in the upper 60s, northwest wind 10 to 25 miles per hour. Sunday night, partly cloudy in the evening, becoming mostly cloudy, breezy, low in the mid-40s.
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0: And a good Friday morning to everyone joined in on The Rock, KOJM, as we once again take a look at area birthdays. If you or someone you know has a birthday coming up you would like to have wished a happy birthday on the air, get that information to us by calling 265-7841 or email communityservice@nmbi.com. Community service, all as one word. We will get them added to the birthday list, wish them a happy birthday on the air, and put them into the weekly birthday bouquet drawing from Milam Floral. Congratulations to last week's winner, Delana Malone. For this 19th day of June, 2026, a local happy birthday to Bernane Anderson. Looking into the music world, celebrating their 84th birthday today, Spanky McFarlane of Spanky and Our Gang and Mamas and Papas, Heart singer Ann Wilson turned 76, keyboardist for Earth, Wind & Fire, Larry Dunn celebrating a 73rd birthday today, singer and choreographer Paula Abdul, 64th birthday for the day, guitarist for the Verve Pipe, Brian Vander Ark turns 60, and Korn guitarist and solo artist Brian Welch celebrating his 56th. Again, for the local area heading into Father's Day weekend, a big happy birthday and a grand one wished to Bernane Anderson. Again, if you or someone you know has a birthday coming up you would like to have acknowledged on the air, give us a call at The Rock at 265-7841 or email communityservice@nmbi.com. We'll add them to the birthday list, put them into the weekly birthday bouquet drawing from Milam Floral, and wish them happy birthday on the air. And again, congratulations to our latest winner in the birthday bouquet drawing, Delana Malone.
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0: And as it is Friday, June 19th, Friday means story time at the Harlem Public Library, set up for children ages 0 to 5, as well as their parents and caregivers. Story time is their time to read, sing, talk, write, and play. And Friday evenings at the Haverhill County Library is Yarn Circle. This event is free, running 4 to 6 p.m. Refreshments are provided, and all crafts are welcome. For more information on this or any other event at the Haverhill County Library, please call 265-2123. 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The pricing includes mulligans, a six-pack, and lunch for all four players. 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The Haver Rotary Club's annual Father's Day Fishing Derby will be held on Sunday. 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Prizes and free hot dogs are available for the youth, with additional concessions available for purchase. All proceeds from the event benefits the Rotary Park Upgrade Project. And First Lutheran Church, St. Jude's Catholic, Van Orsdell Methodist, First Presbyterian, and Messiah Lutheran are sponsoring a vacation Bible school June 22nd through the 26th, running 9 a.m. until noon each day. Registration will be the morning of the first day of class on Monday. Early register at St. Jude's Parish Center. 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
3: The Frontier Conference has named Montana State University Northern women's basketball coach Chris Mowat as the recipient of the prestigious Ron Swede Kennison Award for the 2025-26 academic year. Recognized as the conference's highest individual honor, the award is presented to individuals who have made significant and lasting contributions to the Frontier Conference. Nominees are submitted by administrative leaders from member institutions and are evaluated based on their dedication to advancing and promoting the conference. Mowat recently wrapped up his 21st season leading the Northern Skylights and remains the program's all-time winningest head coach. His accomplishments on the sidelines have earned him a place among the NAIA's top 20 active women's basketball coaches in career victories. During his tenure, he has guided the Skylights to 5 appearances at the NAIA National Tournament while coaching 9 players who achieved All-American status. In addition to his coaching success, Mowat has played an active role in supporting the Frontier Conference through his service on the NAIA Women's Basketball Area Ratings Committee. His influence extends beyond athletics as well. In 2017, he launched the Hoops for a Cause initiative, which has generated more than $200,000 for charitable organizations and community causes throughout Montana. Frontier Conference Commissioner Dr. Scott Crawford said, quote, "Chris represents the values of this award through his dedication to student athletes, his tireless promotion of the Frontier Conference, and his philanthropic spirit. He is committed to the memory of Ron Swede Kennison, who served Frontier Conference membership for more than a decade during his tenure as commissioner," end quote. Mowat received the award during the Frontier Conference Awards Dinner held June 16th in conjunction with the conference's annual summer meetings.
4: The Havre North Stars are down in Lewistown for a tournament this weekend, starting play Thursday and finishing on Sunday. In their first game Thursday, the North Stars fell to the Powell Pioneers with a final score of 6-4 despite outhitting them 7-6. They found themselves in a hole early, down 3 in the bottom of the first and then down 5 later in the fourth. The North Stars didn't give up though, plating 2 in the top of the sixth and 1 more in the top of the seventh to make things interesting. Tyson Brandon had 2 hits in the game as Tegan Solomon, Quinn Elliott, Cody Standiford, Caden Wall, and Cooper Walton each had one of their own. Montana State University Northern is now accepting nominations for the 2026 Hall of Fame class. Nominations will be accepted until July 8th. You can email nominations to athletics@msun.edu or drop off the nomination packets at the athletic office with Cassandra, Christian, or Chris. Nomination packets and requirements can be found on the Go Lights Go website under the Inside Athletics tab.
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6: Good morning. This is Chris Lewis. Thursday was day 8 of the World Cup, and two of the host countries represented Canada. They blanked Qatar by the score of 6-0. Canada eclipsed their total of World Cup goals all in one game. A hat-trick performance by Jonathan David, his 3 goals. Jermaine Jones, ESPN soccer analyst, on Canada's win.
7: Yeah, it was an amazing performance. I think you can say almost every shot on goal was a goal.
8: Yeah.
7: And they were playing attacking football, and I said it before. I like the style, how they play, because they're not playing like a lot of left to right. It's more like playing forward in full power. Go try to get into the box and see what you get out of it. And today, everything actually worked out. With the bad side, and they have the player injured. But everything else, I think you have to take the hat and say Canada, sorry, played today against Qatar, a really, really good game.
6: Canada moves into first place in Group B with 4 points. The other Group B matchup, Switzerland beat Bosnia 4-1. Mexico, they beat South Korea with a second-half goal. 1-0 winners there. They win Group A with 6 points because they own the head-to-head against South Korea. The other Group A game, Czechia in South Africa, draw 1-1. WNBA, the rivalry. Caitlin Clark against Angel Reese. This one goes in favor of Reese in the Dream.
9: 2 possession game. Cutting Angel Reese. Oh, she gets it. Took the contact and the moment.
6: That on Amazon Prime, Dream beat the Fever 108-101. Reese finishes with 21 points, 11 rebounds. Her second win in the WNBA against Caitlin Clark. Clark finishes the game with 26 points and 7 assists.
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3: Your Weather Command forecast. Today sunny, high in the lower 70s, variable winds up to 5 miles per hour. Tonight partly cloudy, low in the upper 40s, east wind 5 to 15 miles per hour. Tomorrow mostly sunny, high near 80, southeast wind 10 to 15 miles per hour, gusting around 30. Tomorrow night, mostly cloudy with a 70% chance of rain showers and a chance of thunderstorms in the evening, low in the upper 40s.
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1: Coming up, a box elder man who was involved in a shooting and found with illegal drugs sentenced, and Montana Republican United States Senator and California Democrat Senate introduced new Firefighter Act.
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4: A Bucks Elder man was involved in a bar shooting and later found with notable amounts of illegal drugs in his home. He was sentenced Wednesday to 13 months, followed by 3 years of supervised release. Harold Blake Whitford Sr., 57, pleaded guilty in February 2026 to one count of possession with intent to distribute controlled substances. In the early hours of March 28, 2024, law enforcement was called to D&L Bar in Box Elder. Patrons had reported a shooting. Surveillance video showed the two gunmen arriving at the bar and then leaving in a pickup truck. Law enforcement later found parked in front of Whitford's house that same pickup truck. After confirming the pickup truck was the same used in the shooting, officers obtained a warrant and searched Whitford's residence. They found 489 fentanyl pills. A week later, Whitford was arrested on an outstanding warrant in front of his house. In his shirt pocket, officers found more fentanyl pills. In total, Whitford had 40.1 grams of meth, 79.9 grams of fentanyl, and 32.6 grams of cocaine.
1: What does the weekend weather look like for area farmers and ranchers?
4: I'm Susie Cody, broadcast meteorologist for your farm and ranch weather outlook. Saturday, you can expect a couple thunderstorms. Chance of thunderstorms is 50%. Can cause sudden downpours, hail, and damaging winds. So this is important, of course, for protecting the young plants, livestock, and stored feeds. Current dew point is around 43 degrees Fahrenheit, but it can rise into the 50s during heat events, increasing humidity and potential for fungal issues. Please take note. Wind gusts will be up to 26 miles per hour on some days, mainly Saturday and Sunday.
1: 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Montana Republican United States Senator Tim Sheehy and California Democrat Senate Alex Padilla on Thursday introduced the Wildland Firefighter Hazard Pay Correction Act. The bill provides hazard pay to wildland firefighters and smoke jumpers for prescribed burns and training jumps, ensuring these brave first responders are recognized with fair compensation. The bill expresses a sense of Congress that firefighters who engage in prescribed fire and smoke jump training activities take on risks comparable to those in wildfire suppression and should receive hazard pay to fairly compensate these risks. It amends to require that duties involving the ignition, control, or suppression of a prescribed burn and smoke jumper exercises for training, proficiency, or operational purposes receive the same pay differential as wildfire response activities and directs the Office of Personnel Management to issue implementing hazard pay regulations within 90 days of enactment. The Montana Legislature's Fiscal Services Division says Montana's population grew by 11% between 2015 and 2025, with a net increase of an estimated 113,200 residents, bringing the state's population to 1.14 million. However, population estimates produced by the U.S. Census Bureau indicate that growth was unevenly distributed across the state's 56 counties. Generally, growth was concentrated in western and south central Montana, with many north central and eastern Montana counties seeing nearly flat or declining population trends. In percentage terms, the state's fastest growing county over the 2015 through 2025 decade was Broadwater County between Helena and Bozeman, which added about 2,800 people for a 49% increase. Keep up with all your news, local sports, community events, and more on our website, HighlineToday.com. This has been a production of New Media Broadcasters.
5: From ABC News, I'm Chuck Sievertson. They're not simple or predictable, says the White House. The Iran talks, and now they're stalled. Vice President J.D. Vance was expected to be arriving in Switzerland this morning for the next round of talks, but that trip is delayed. Israel's military struck targets throughout southern Lebanon. Hezbollah reported intense fighting. Now Israel and Hezbollah agree to a ceasefire that supposedly began in the past hour, says a U.S. official to ABC News, but no word from Israel or the Iran-backed militants. Some of President Trump's fellow Republicans are openly criticizing the initial deal, Iran already profiting by being allowed again to sell oil. ABC's Mary Bruce.
6: We are hearing from some Republicans who usually are in lockstep with this administration. Ted Cruz, Tom Cotton, the chair of the Senate Intelligence Committee, all voicing concerns about the fact that Iran stands to financially benefit from this deal before any concrete nuclear commitments have been made.
5: The maritime data firm Kepler says Strait of Hormuz oil tanker traffic has picked up. The price of regular gasoline is lower, but still a dollar higher since the Iran war started. ABC News chief business correspondent Rebecca Jarvis.
7: Supply chains, they don't come back instantly. If you're a farmer who paid more for gas and fertilizer, or you're a grocer who's seen higher transit costs, they're going to pass those off, and they are likely to stay higher through most of the summer.
5: A flu outbreak is spreading among Air Force recruits just 2 months after Defense Secretary Pete Hegseth announced that annual flu vaccinations were no longer mandatory for U.S. military personnel. Over 150 cases, say two sources to ABC News. All of Italy is probably talking about President Trump telling an Italian TV interviewer that Premier Giorgia Meloni begged him to take a photo with her at this week's G7 summit. Deputy Premier Foreign Minister Antonio Tajani says he's called off his upcoming visit to the U.S., saying all of Italy is offended. 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
8: From ABC News and Good Morning America, I'm Lori Bergamotto. Today's Brightly Moment is brought to you by Macy's. This Father's Day, we look back at one inspiring father and son duo.
9: Brought the idea to my dad to ride across the U.S.
10: Heck yeah. It's like a bucket list thing.
8: The pair started their 3,000-mile bike ride in Pacific City, Oregon, documenting the highlights of their days.
11: Now I are biking across the United States on this rough road on this beautiful day.
8: After 42 days on the road, biking up to 80 miles a day, both father and son found something even greater than the joy of adventure.
9: I feel like I know who my dad is better after this trip.
10: It was really amazing, and just to see the man he's turned into was real special.
8: Both dad and son agree the best part of the experience was being together. This Brightly Moment has been brought to you by Macy's. This Father's Day, let Macy's be your guide to gifting.
5: A man's been arrested on suspicion of attempted murder after a 3-year-old boy wound up in a crocodile enclosure at a zoo suffering serious injuries. This in the English city of

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2: Area road conditions as reported by the Montana Department of Transportation. Throughout the region this morning, normal seasonal driving conditions, clear to mostly clear sky, visibility up to 10 miles, fog reported north of Havre, no precipitation expected, variable winds up to 10 miles per hour. Construction on U.S. Highway 2 in Havre, mile marker 381.3 to 383.8, road repair and panel replacement on 1st Street from 3rd Avenue West eastward, west of Harlem, mile marker 416.7 to 423.9, road work with pilot vehicles and signal lights. U.S. 191, mile marker 86 to 88.5, construction on the Fred Robinson Bridge and Armels Creek Bridge, mile marker 26 to 35 west of Roy, road work with pilot vehicles and signal lights. U.S. 87 at Fort Benton, mile marker 35.5 to 43.4, road work with flaggers, signals, and pilot vehicles. Great Falls on 14th Street, road work with lane closures between 10th Avenue South and 12th Avenue South. With local area road conditions for your Friday morning, I'm Kelly Korsbeck for New Media Broadcasters. Now for an extended look at your Weather Command forecast. Today, sunny, high in the lower 70s, variable winds up to 5 miles per hour. Tonight, partly cloudy, low in the upper 40s, east wind 5 to 15 miles per hour. Tomorrow, mostly sunny, high near 80, southeast wind 10 to 15 miles per hour, gusting around 30. Tomorrow night, mostly cloudy with a 70% chance of rain showers and a chance of thunderstorms in the evening. Partly cloudy after midnight, showers diminishing. Low in the upper 40s, southeast wind 5 to 15 miles per hour, becoming northwest 10 to 15 miles per hour after midnight, gusts up to 30. Sunday mostly sunny, high in the upper 60s, northwest wind 10 to 25 miles per hour. Sunday night, partly cloudy in the evening, becoming mostly cloudy, breezy, low in the mid 40s.
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4: The Milk River Gobblers Annual Youth Day takes place on Saturday at the Havre Trap Club. So in addition to shotgun shooting competitions, the vice president of the Milk River Gobblers, Mr. Jeff Dibley, says even more activities will be happening.
5: We also have the fishing game on hand this year. They have a bunch of displays. I do have my grizzly man out of Missoula. He is Be Bear Aware. And he promised me he's going to have the radio-controlled grizzly bear this year.
4: The Milk River Gobblers Youth Day is from 11 a.m. until 3 p.m. on Saturday and is open to all youth in the area. During Montana State University's Northern Agricultural Research Center Field Day on Wednesday, the Havre Chamber of Commerce Agra Business Committee presented their Ag Producer of the Year and Ag Advocate of the Year awards. Brad Gregwire, a fourth-generation farmer, was named the Ag Producer of the Year, and Dr. Casey Solomon, veterinarian and rancher, was named the Ag Advocate of the Year. You can find out more about the work of the Havre Chamber of Commerce right on the web at HavreChamber.com.
1: Nara Organics of New York, New York is voluntarily recalling all lots of Nara Organics powdered infant formula currently on the market out of an abundance of caution due to the potential risk of Clostridium botulinum contamination. Infant botulism is a rare but potentially fatal illness that presents a serious threat to the health of infants, which occurs when Clostridium botulinum spores are ingested and colonize the intestinal tract, producing botulinum neurotoxins in the immature gut of infants. Affected infants can present with some or all of the following signs and symptoms: constipation, poor feeding, sluggish pupils, low muscle tone, difficulty sucking and swallowing, drooping eyelid, weak or altered cry, generalized weakness, respiratory difficulty, and possibly respiratory arrest. Nara Organics powdered infant formula was distributed nationally across Target retail stores, Target.com, and Nara.com between July 2025 and June 2026. The United States Supreme Court has unanimously upheld the constitutional rights of cannabis consumers to legally possess firearms. In its ruling on Thursday in United States v. Himani, the court determined that efforts by the federal government to categorically ban firearm ownership for individuals with a history of marijuana use violates the Second Amendment. Justices rejected arguments that the government's ban was rooted in historically precedents or that cannabis consumers are either categorically or unusually dangerous. The Montana Legislature's Fiscal Services Division says Montana's population grew by 11% between 2015 and 2025, with a net increase of an estimated 113,200 residents, bringing the state's population to 1.14 million. However, population estimates produced by the U.S. Census Bureau indicate that growth was unevenly distributed across the state's 56 counties. Generally, growth was concentrated in western and south-central Montana, with many north-central and eastern Montana counties seeing nearly flat or declining population trends. In percentage terms, the state's fastest-growing county over the 2015 through 2025 decade was Broadwater County between Helena and Bozeman, which added about 2,800 people for a 49% increase. Keep up with all your news, local sports, community events, and more on our website, HighlineToday.com. 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
6: From ABC News, I'm Chuck Severton. Hezbollah and Israel have agreed to a ceasefire mediated by Qatar, the U.S., and Iran, says a diplomat with knowledge of the situation to ABC News. But a spokesperson for the Israeli military says they've not gotten any instructions, so they're continuing operations. Israel's military struck targets throughout southern Lebanon. This says the U.S.-Iran talks scheduled for today in Switzerland are postponed. Some of President Trump's fellow Republicans in Congress openly criticizing the initial deal. Iran already profiting by being allowed again to sell oil. New problems with the reflecting pool in Washington in front of the Lincoln Memorial. President Trump initially saying it would cost about $1.5 million to drain the pool, repair leaks, install filtration, and paint the bottom.
7: The companies that did the work were awarded no-bid contracts worth about $15 million, despite having virtually no federal experience doing federal contracts.
6: ABC's Jonathan Carl says about $15 million later, the blue paint sealant on the floor is peeling, flaking off, and there's green algae.
7: In a late-night social media post on Wednesday, the Trump administration said the water was now, quote, crystal clear. It may be eventually, but it's anything but clear now.
6: What is clear is Italian officials are ticked off after President Trump told an Italian TV interviewer that Premier Giorgia Meloni begged him to take a photo with her at this week's G7 summit.
8: That he did it because he, quote, felt sorry for her.
9: Le dichiarazioni di Donald Trump.
8: Giorgia Meloni responded with this video.
10: Donald Trump's statements are completely fabricated.
8: Heard through an interpreter, Meloni says she's astounded.
10: I don't know why the President of the United States behaves this way towards his allies.
8: She added she and her country never beg. Citing the slight, Italy's foreign minister says he's called off a planned trip to the U.S. next week.
6: ABC's Stephen Portnoy in Washington. You're listening to ABC News.
11: From ABC News and Good Morning America, I'm Lori Bergamotto. Today's Brightly Moment is brought to you by Macy's. This Father's Day, we look back at one inspiring father and son duo.
12: Brought the idea to my dad to ride across the U.S.?
13: Heck yeah. It's like a bucket list thing.
11: The pair started their 3,000-mile bike ride in Pacific City, Oregon, documenting the highlights of their days.
14: Now I'm biking across the United States on this rough road on this beautiful day.
11: After 42 days on the road, biking up to 80 miles a day, both father and son found something even greater than the joy of adventure.
12: I feel like I know who my dad is better after this trip.
13: It was really amazing, and just to see the man he's turned into was real special.
11: Both dad and son agree the best part of the experience was being together. This Brightly Moment has been brought to you by Macy's. This Father's Day, let Macy's be your guide to gifting.
6: The uncle of a 14-year-old girl found dead in a rural area of South Dakota 5 days after she went missing has now been charged in her death. Mark Milk, also accused of taking a minor across state lines for criminal sexual activity and cocaine charges. Milk was serving life in prison for a 1993 homicide when then-South Dakota Governor Kristi Noem granted him clemency in 2023. Brendan Sorsby has dropped his lawsuit against the NCAA that will make the Texas Tech quarterback ineligible again and end his college career because of gambling. It's no joke. The first case of the Los Angeles County District Attorney's new business tax fraud unit is against a comedian, Carlos Mencia, for allegedly not paying personal or business taxes from 2019 to 2024.
15: I am guessing that.

He's just the blind man in the bleachers for the local hometown fans. And he sits beneath the speakers, way back in the stands. And he listens to the play-by-play, just waiting for one name.

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3: 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That was when I... KOJM.

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0: mostly sunny, 59 degrees, southwest wind, 6 miles per hour. A look at your extended weather command forecast on the way on the Rock. 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
6: The Jim Rome Show. One of college football's most sordid scandals ever thankfully comes to an end with quarterback Brennan Sorsby running off to the NFL supplemental draft. Good. That was the biggest waste of time ever, and it should have never happened in the first place.
0: 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Now for an extended look at your Weather Command forecast. Today sunny, high in the lower 70s.

0: Northwest wind 10 to 25 miles per hour. Sunday night, partly cloudy in the evening, becoming mostly cloudy, breezy, low in the mid-40s.
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1: The Milk River Gobblers Annual Youth Day takes place on Saturday at the Haver Trap Club. So in addition to shotgun shooting competitions, the vice president of the Milk River Gobblers, Mr. Jeff Dibley, says even more activities will be happening.
2: We also have the fish and game on hand this year. They have a bunch of displays. I do have my grizzly man out of Missoula. He is Be Bear Aware, and he promised me he's going to have the radio-controlled grizzly bear this year.
1: The Milk River Gobblers Youth Day is from 11 a.m. until 3 p.m. on Saturday and is open to all youth in the area. During Montana State University's Northern Agricultural Research Center Field Day on Wednesday, the Haver Chamber of Commerce Agra Business Committee presented their Ag Producer of the Year and Ag Advocate of the Year awards. Brad Gregwire, a fourth-generation farmer, was named the Ag Producer of the Year, and Dr. Casey Solomon, veterinarian and rancher, was named the Ag Advocate of the Year. You can find out more about the work of the Haver Chamber of Commerce right on the web at haverchamber.com.
3: The Montana Legislature's Fiscal Services Division says Montana's population grew by 11% between 2015 and 2025, with a net increase of an estimated 113,200 residents, bringing the state's population to 1.14 million. However, population estimates produced by the U.S. Census Bureau indicate that growth was unevenly distributed across the state's 56 counties. Generally, growth was concentrated in western and south-central Montana, with many north-central and eastern Montana counties seeing nearly flat or declining population trends. In percentage terms, the state's fastest-growing county over the 2015 through 2025 decade was Broadwater County between Helena and Bozeman, which added about 2,800 people for a 49% increase. This has been a production of New Media Broadcasters.
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7: From ABC News, I'm Wayne Cabot. Israel now confirming a ceasefire with Hezbollah. But ABC News senior White House correspondent Selena Wang reports.
8: There's still a lot of questions about the ceasefire, and we still have yet to hear any public announcements from Hezbollah. And it's unclear how long the ceasefire would last, but it does come after the White House scrapped Vice President J.D. Vance's trip at the 11th hour. He was supposed to go to Switzerland for the next round of talks for this U.S.-Iran framework deal. But we're already seeing that that deal is coming up against some major challenges just shortly after it was signed.
7: Israel hit Lebanon hard before word of the ceasefire, the Lebanese Ministry of Public Health saying strikes killed 47 people. ABC's Rebecca Jarvis reports that with peace talks postponed there, watch the pump prices here.
9: Prices go up like a rocket, but they come down like a feather. And with these talks stalled now, it throws another wrench in. Prices of oil are started above $120 a barrel in the midst of this war. They are down this morning to about $77 a barrel.
7: Political shakeup in the UK. The prime minister, main rival, winning the election to lead the Labour Party and challenge his seat. It won't be easy, says ABC News chief international correspondent James Longman.
10: Keir Starmer just this morning said he is not going to stand aside because the majority that Andy Burnham got last night was so huge. The suggestion is that Keir Starmer would have just handed over power. That is not going to happen. Keir Starmer says he's going to fight, and the UK, the US's closest ally, is on track to see yet more political chaos and possibly the seventh prime minister in just 10 years.
7: ABC's Sam Champion now on a dying tropical storm.
11: Now, this threat of the flooding rain moves a little bit east. So we're talking
10: Hattiesburg, Mobile, all the way to Enterprise. But the areas that flooded yesterday will still get some heavy rain during the day today. And the heat that's here is just going to make cleanup a mess.
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7: Markets closed today for Juneteenth. This holiday weekend, TSA agents are warning American travelers prepare for possible long lines as the summer travel season continues. ABC's Stephanie Ramos has details.
8: The TSA is warning travelers for major crowds over the Juneteenth holiday. They're asking them to prepare for those crowds, especially Sunday, June 21st, as they could see about 3 million people pass through airport security nationwide. And for comparison, that is on par with some of the busiest Thanksgiving travel days. Officials say they're staffed and ready, but are urging travelers to arrive at the airport early.
7: The South Texas Highway, where a small private jet crash landed earlier this week, has been reopened. Debris from the wreckage, now moved to a hangar, may provide clues about why the plane went down.
17: Beyond physical evidence, investigators with the National Transportation Safety Board have reams of video provided by dash-mounted and security cameras.
18: We also have good information from the cockpit voice recorder, flight data recorder, and other electronic recording devices.
17: Mitchell Gallo of the NTSB says that in the next few weeks, the agency plans to issue a preliminary report on the accident that killed one person and injured five. Jim Ryan, ABC News.
7: The iPod making a comeback? eBay searches for the iPod Classic and iPod Nano are up 25%. Gen Z apparently driving that surge. There hasn't been a new iPod in 7 years. I'm Wayne Cabot, ABC News.
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20: Now for an extended look at your Weather Command forecast. Today, sunny, high in the lower 70s, variable winds up to 5 miles per hour. Tonight, partly cloudy, low in the upper 40s, east wind 5 to 15 miles per hour. Tomorrow, mostly sunny, high near 80, southeast wind 10 to 15 miles per hour, gusting around 30. Tomorrow night, mostly cloudy with a 70% chance of rain showers and a chance of thunderstorms in the evening. Partly cloudy after midnight, showers diminishing. Low in the upper 40s, southeast wind 5 to 15 miles per hour, becoming northwest 10 to 15 miles per hour after midnight, gusts up to 30. Sunday, mostly sunny, high in the upper 60s, northwest wind 10 to 25 miles per hour. Sunday night, partly cloudy in the evening, becoming mostly cloudy, breezy, low in the mid-40s. Right now at The Rock, mostly sunny, 61 degrees, winds are calm.
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2: 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This 4th of July, celebrate 250 years of America and over a century of the voices that unite us.
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0: Now for an extended look at your Weather Command forecast. Today, sunny, high in the lower 70s, variable winds up to 5 miles per hour. Tonight, partly cloudy, low in the upper 40s, east wind 5 to 15 miles per hour. Tomorrow, mostly sunny, high near 80, southeast wind 10 to 15 miles per hour, gusting around 30. Tomorrow night, mostly cloudy with a 70% chance of rain showers and a chance of thunderstorms in the evening. Partly cloudy after midnight, showers diminishing. Low in the upper 40s, southeast wind 5 to 15 miles per hour, becoming northwest 10 to 15 miles per hour after midnight, gusts up to 30. Sunday mostly sunny, high in the upper 60s, northwest wind 10 to 25 miles per hour. Sunday night, partly cloudy in the evening, becoming mostly cloudy, breezy, low in the mid-40s. Outside the Rock Studios, mostly sunny, 63 degrees, winds are calm.
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2: 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Good morning, caller. You're on. Well, not that one. We'll try again. Good morning, caller. You're on Tradio.
3: Hi. We had a garage sale last weekend, and we have many items left, but I'd like to advertise a propane heater, a fifth wheel hitch, a full bed, and it has the frame with it too, I believe, a desk, end table, and a beautiful Noritake china set that's light blue and glassware crystal. 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
3: End table was the...
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3: Right. And they can call me at 945-0705 and ask for Kathy.
2: Okay. 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And if anybody is interested, they can call Kathy, 945-0765.
3: Or they want to look at the stuff that's left over. Oh, man. Okay, thank you very much.
2: You're very welcome. Thank you for calling.
3: Bye.
2: Good morning, caller. You're on Tradio.
4: Yes, I have a coffee table, two end tables, a microwave, and a 40-inch flat-screen color TV for sale. And my number is 406-399-2891.
2: Okay, I've got the coffee table, the end tables, and then I missed the third thing there.
4: Microwave.
2: Microwave, there we go. And then the 40-inch flat screen TV.
4: Yes.
2: And that was a 399 prefix on that?
4: Yes.
2: 399-2841.
4: 9-1.
2: 9-1. Okay, better make that a little clearer on my end. Thank you very much.
4: Okay, have a good day.
2: You as well. Good morning, caller. You're on Tradio.
5: Yes, good morning. So I have two items for sale. One is a 2017 Suzuki King Quad 400 four-wheel drive. It's got 605 miles on it. Yeah, it's black in color.
2: I'm sorry, how many miles again?
5: 605. Yeah, real low miles.
2: Okay, and then?
5: The other item is a 1980 Honda CM400 twin-cylinder motorcycle. It's got 720 miles on it. Both are in excellent shape. And the phone number to call is 406-265-5325.
2: Okay, and can we go over the motorcycle again? That was a Honda CM
5: 400.
2: 400. And that's twin cylinder?
5: Yes.
2: Okay. And then that also goes, and that's a 1980 model motorcycle. Yeah. And then we had the 2017 Suzuki King Quad four-wheel drive, black in color, 605 miles.
5: Yes.
2: 265-5324.
5: 5325.
2: Okay, well.
5: Mm-hmm. Any decent offer on the things, away they go.
2: Okay. Best offer accepted. I will mark that as well. Thank you very much.
5: Thank you, sir. You bet. Bye.
2: Bye. Good morning, caller. You're on Tradio.
6: Good morning. Rummage sale this afternoon, 4 to 6. Tomorrow, 9 to 4, 1247 Wilson Avenue. We have lots of stuff, two garages full, everything from household cooking dishes to fishing, ladders, just about everything you might want.
2: Okay, so that is a rummage sale, two garages involved, 1247 Wilson Avenue, 4 to 6 this evening, and then again tomorrow from 9 a.m. to 4 p.m.
6: Yes.
2: We've got you in. Thank you for calling.
6: Thank you. Bye-bye.
2: Bye. And with that, we have to take our first break for this Friday edition of Tradio. Keep those calls coming in at 265-7841 for anything you'd like to buy, sell, trade, or give away to our listeners across the High Line. 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
4: Yes, hello. I'm having a sale up at the West Side Storage. 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
4: Yes.
2: 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Thank you for calling.
4: You're welcome.
2: 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You're on Tradio.
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1: Okay, and steps. 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
0: Yep.
1: We've got you in. Thank you for calling.
0: Thank you. Bye-bye.
1: Bye. Good morning, caller. You're on Tradio.
2: Hello. I'm looking for lawnmowers that need repair. You know, really, really lawnmowers that would need repair, and people are, you know, throwing away. I'd give a second chance of life at. That's it.
1: Okay. And if anybody's got something that they you can work on, the number to get a hold of you at?
2: It would be 406-399-1208.
1: Okay, so you are looking for lawnmowers in need of repair, and if anybody has got any, they can get a hold of you at 399-1208.
2: That's right.
1: Got you in. Thank you for calling.
2: Thank you.
1: And a quick and furious Friday morning to wrap out Tradio for the week, headed into Father's Day weekend. We'll step away for one more quick break, see if we get another call or two, or have to recap before we wind out our Tradio on Your Kind of Country and The Rock.
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1: 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Good morning, caller. You're on Tradio.
5: Yes, good morning. I've got four nearly new tires, highway tread, to fit on, and rims, too, to fit on a Nissan Murata vehicle. For more information, call 945-5591.
1: Okay, so that is four nearly new tires with the rims that come with that. They are highway treaded and look to fit a Nissan Murata.
5: Correct.
1: And the number to call if anyone is interested is 945-5591.
5: Yes, sir. Thank you.
1: You bet. Thank you. Have a great weekend.
5: Bye.
1: And with that, we're about to look to close out our Tradio for the week here on The Rock and on Your Kind of Country. A good number of calls coming in and running out of time to even give a chance to recap these items. So there, we'll go ahead and look to wrap that up. We will have these items posted up here in the next hour or so here at New Media Broadcasters. So for a recap of today's items or anything that we've had on Tradio for the past couple of weeks, just head out to HighlineToday.com on the web, check out the Community tab. You'll see part of the drop-down that says Tradio. We'll have these items listed up for you soon. And again, you can also check out any of the items that have been on Tradio for the past 2 weeks on KOJM The Rock and KPQX Your Kind of Country. With that, we're going to go ahead and round out your Tradio for the week. Ira Bowman back with you at 10:45 on Monday morning to start next week's Tradio with you here on The Rock and Your Kind of Country. Have a great rest of your day and enjoy your Father's Day weekend.
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1: What does the weekend weather look like for area farmers and ranchers?
2: I'm Susie Cody, broadcast meteorologist for your farm and ranch weather outlook. Saturday, you can expect a couple thunderstorms. Chance of thunderstorms is 50%. Can cause sudden downpours, hail, and damaging winds. So this is important, of course, for protecting the young plants, livestock, and stored feeds. Current dew point is around 43 degrees Fahrenheit, but it can rise into the 50s during heat events, increasing humidity and potential for fungal issues. Please take note. Wind gusts will be up to 26 miles per hour on some days, mainly Saturday and Sunday.
1: Nara Organics of New York, New York is voluntarily recalling all lots of Nara Organics powdered infant formula currently on the market out of an abundance of caution due to the potential risk of Clostridium botulinum contamination. Infant botulism is a rare but potentially fatal illness that presents a serious threat to the health of infants, which occurs when Clostridium botulinum spores are ingested and colonize the intestinal tract, producing botulinum neurotoxins in the immature gut of infants. Affected infants can present with some or all of the following signs and symptoms: constipation, poor feeding, sluggish pupils, low muscle tone, difficulty sucking and swallowing, drooping eyelid, weak or altered cry, generalized weakness, respiratory difficulty, and possibly respiratory arrest. Nara Organics powdered infant formula was distributed nationally across Target retail stores, Target.com, and Nara.com between July 2025 and June 2026. The United States Supreme Court has unanimously upheld the constitutional rights of cannabis consumers to legally possess firearms. In its ruling on Thursday in United States v. Himani, the court determined that efforts by the federal government to categorically ban firearm ownership for individuals with a history of marijuana use violates the Second Amendment. Justices rejected arguments that the government's ban was rooted in historically precedents or that cannabis consumers are either categorically or unusually dangerous. This has been a production of New Media Broadcasters.
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4: From ABC News, I'm Wayne Cabot. Word of a ceasefire, Israel saying it will stop firing on Lebanon. No confirmation of that ceasefire yet from Hezbollah. ABC News contributor, former Defense Department official Mick Mulroy.
5: Hezbollah isn't some rogue actor. They are supported. They were created by the IRGC, so Iran. They have the ability to have them stand down, and potentially we could de-escalate that conflict and get to this regional peace, which I think we should all want.
4: Drivers want gas prices to keep falling, and stranded ships owned by major companies have begun transiting the Strait of Hormuz for the first time in 110 days. Average gas prices right now, $3.94, 83 cents a gallon over this time last year. TSA security lines this weekend are made worse by a dying tropical storm over the south.
6: Gas prices right now, roughly $3.94 a gallon. That's still up from last year when they were $3.21. You can always go to GasBuddy and check the prices around your area.
4: ABC News transportation reporter Sam Sweeney. More than 700 flights have been canceled across the country, most either in Dallas-Fort Worth or in Charlotte. Indiana is declaring a state of disaster emergency for severe weather that happened this past week in 63 counties. Something President Trump said at the G7 summit in France is really ruffling Italy.
7: An Italian TV network quoted the president as saying in an interview that Italy's prime minister begged him to take a picture with her at the G7. that he did it because he, quote, felt sorry for her.
8: Le dichiarazioni di Donald Trump.
7: Giorgia Meloni responded with this video.
9: Donald Trump's statements are completely fabricated.
7: Heard through an interpreter, Meloni says she's astounded.
9: I don't know why the President of the United States behaves this way towards his allies.
7: She added she and her country never beg. Citing the slight, Italy's foreign minister says he's called off a planned trip to the U.S. next week. Stephen Portnoy, ABC News, Washington.
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4: Evanston, Illinois, annual Juneteenth Walk for Freedom is happening right now, honoring the legacy of Opal Lee. Now 99 years old, who helped lead the movement to make Juneteenth a federal holiday, this 2.5-mile route symbolizes the 2.5 years that it took for news about the Emancipation Proclamation to reach enslaved people of Texas. A 3-year-old boy remains critical but stable after a stranger threw him into a crocodile enclosure at the UK Zoo. The 30-year-old suspect is free on bail as police investigate. FIFA is telling World Cup fans to buy tickets through their official site after fans flooded social media with complaints about tickets that never arrived. Many complaints seem to be about StubHub, but people have also reported problems through SeatGeek and Vivid Seats. There are technical glitches and possibly sellers who never had the tickets in the first place. Gone So Young, a Grammy-nominated producer, recognized globally for being behind massive chart-topping hits like Travis Scott's Sicko Mode.
14: I made off records I produce. I might take all my exes and put them all in a group.
4: And Drake's Nonstop. Take Keith was found dead in his Nashville home. No foul play suspected. Just 29 years old. Known for bringing the sound of Memphis hip-hop and rap into the mainstream. And he worked with the likes of Beyonce, Cardi B, and Eminem. I'm Wayne Cabot. ABC News.
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16: Your Weather Command forecast. Today sunny, high in the lower 70s, variable winds up to 5 miles per hour. Tonight partly cloudy, low in the upper 40s, east wind 5 to 15 miles per hour. Tomorrow mostly sunny, high near 80, southeast wind 10 to 15 miles per hour, gusting around 30. Tomorrow night, mostly cloudy with a 70% chance of rain showers and a chance of thunderstorms in the evening, low in the upper 40s. Here at The Rock, mostly sunny, 64 degrees, winds remain calm.
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0: Mostly sunny, 65 degrees, winds are calm. We'll check on your extended weather command forecast in just a moment on The Rock. 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
0: Now for an extended look at your Weather Command forecast. Today, sunny, high in the lower 70s, variable winds up to 5 miles per hour. Tonight, partly cloudy, low in the upper 40s, east wind 5 to 15 miles per hour. Tomorrow, mostly sunny, high near 80, southeast wind 10 to 15 miles per hour, gusting around 30. Tomorrow night, mostly cloudy with a 70% chance of rain showers and a chance of thunderstorms in the evening. Partly cloudy after midnight, showers diminishing. Low in the upper 40s, southeast wind 5 to 15 miles per hour, becoming northwest 10 to 15 miles per hour after midnight, gusts up to 30. Sunday, mostly sunny, high in the upper 60s, northwest wind 10 to 25 miles per hour. Sunday night, partly cloudy in the evening, becoming mostly cloudy.

0: Media broadcasters, I'm Joshua Weiss. Today we sat down with Megan Van Emmen, MSU Extension Detail Specialist, to discuss specifics involving New World screwworm, how the eggs implant in living tissue, and how it affects livestock or any warm-blooded mammal.
1: It's a naturally occurring fly species, about the size of a house fly. And the species is, I'm probably going to butcher this, but Cochleomyia hominivorax, but also known as New World screwworm. And the biggest concern we have with this and why we really pushed to eradicate it back in the 60s is the fact that it's one of those flies that lays larvae in living tissue. The females lay eggs in living tissue compared to a lot of our other flies or other insects that will lay those eggs in dead tissue, which would be pretty common. And the biggest thing isn't necessarily that it's obviously laying those eggs. It's the damage that larva does to that living tissue once those eggs hatch and causing those big severe wounds if it's not treated and caught early enough. And so basically any sort of cut, a tick bite, anything as small as that could cause where that fly would land and lay its eggs. And then once that happens, sometimes you may not notice any sort of issue until those larvae start to eat away at that tissue and causing that wound. And that's our primary concern, not necessarily for the fly itself. It's the damage that it's causing to those livestock and what that could potentially be doing to our cattle industry, right? We're already at the smallest cow population since the 50s. And so if we're starting to really have to monitor some of these, and unfortunately, if those wounds get severe enough, we're going to have to humanely euthanize those animals prior to any sort of letting them go elsewhere in the population and things. And we're trying to minimize that spread. Unfortunately, the hardest ones to track, right, is the wildlife. So deer populations, antelope, things like that, that are living in those areas can easily contract these wounds and carry those eggs and those larvae were in their entire roaming area, and then those larvae drop into the soil, and as long as the soil conditions are correct and will propagate those larvae into adult flies, then there's another few hundred to up to a couple thousand flies into the population. So there is that. That's the main concern. We could directly monitor those livestock species. The domestic species that we have, pets, and so we can easily monitor those or directly monitor those on a daily basis and make sure that there isn't any sort of infestation. It's the wildlife species that can potentially spread these flies far and wide. It'd really be unknown as if we aren't getting eyes on them, and that's the hard part with wildlife.
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1: From ABC News, I'm Wayne Cabot. Severe weather threat continues into the weekend for the Midwest. A high-level threat, 3 out of 5. Destructive wind, large hail, tornadoes into Saturday afternoon. Our first named tropical storm of the season is leaving Gulf states with a drenching.
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0: we're going to continue to see a high-level threat, 3 out of 5, for destructive wind, large hail, and also tornadoes breaking out. Now, this does not happen till Saturday, so we're preparing ourselves for what's to come as we're heading into, it looks like, Saturday afternoon.
1: ABC News meteorologist Leslie Lopez. Now word 2 people were killed this morning in Putnam County, Georgia, when a large oak tree fell on their moving truck. The ground saturated from inches of rain. The U.S. says Israel and Hezbollah are agreeing to a ceasefire necessary to end the broader war with Iran. The latest from ABC News foreign correspondent Britt Clenett in Jerusalem.
2: The agreement, it does follow concerns that continued fighting in Lebanon could undermine the deal, the memorandum between the U.S. and Iran, which called for an end, an explicit end. That was in point 1 to all military operations on all fronts, and that included Lebanon. But this morning we woke up to news. Lebanon's health ministry said Israeli strikes since midnight killed at least 47 people, while Israel says 4 of its soldiers were killed by Hezbollah.
1: UK PM Keir Starmer refusing to stand aside after Andy Burnham won the election to lead the Labour Party and to challenge his seat. World Cup today in Seattle. Team USA takes on Australia now. Some fans will be late because of a crash inside of a highway tunnel near the site. The first visitors to walk through the doors of the new Obama Presidential Center were pretty surprised this morning when the former first couple emerged to personally greet them. They were joined by the Reading Rainbow's LeVar Burton as they read to the kids. You're listening to ABC News.
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1: Call then the Strait of Hormuz Police. Iran forming what it says is the Persian Gulf Strait Authority, managing the crossings during the ceasefire, announcing on social media all ships have to submit requests to cross the strait 48 hours in advance. And about tolls, it says there will be no fees during the 60-day period. And with the first major ships getting through for the first time in 110 days, an update now on gas prices. ABC's Rebecca Jarvis.
4: Prices of oil are started above $120 a barrel in the midst of this war. They are down this morning to about $77 a barrel. It puts national gas prices today at $3.95 a gallon. But keep in mind, there's still a lot up in the air here. Supply chains, they don't come back instantly. If you're a farmer who paid more for gas and fertilizer, or you're a grocer who's seen higher transit costs, they're going to pass those off, and they are likely to stay higher through most of the summer.
1: Sunday is the longest day of the year. The start of astronomical summer north of the equator, the opposite in the southern hemisphere, where it's the shortest day of the year and where winter starts. Among the traditions on the first day of summer, Hike Naked Day. It's a thing. Its origins aren't clear, but Backpacker.com says it appears to have started with thru-hikers on the Pacific Crest and the Appalachian Trails. However it started, hundreds of people now celebrate it, usually discreetly. And yes, they do wear boots. I mean, it is the Appalachian Trail. Wayne Cabot, ABC News.
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6: Your weather command forecast. Today, sunny, high in the lower 70s, variable winds up to 5 miles per hour. Tonight, partly cloudy, low in the upper 40s, east wind 5 to 15 miles per hour. Tomorrow, mostly sunny, high near 80, southeast wind 10 to 15 miles per hour, gusting around 30. Tomorrow night, mostly cloudy with a 70% chance of rain showers and a chance of thunderstorms in the evening, low in the upper 40s. Partly cloudy to start off the afternoon at The Rock, 65 degrees, winds remain calm.
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The Frontier Conference has named Montana State University Northern women's basketball coach Chris Mowat as the recipient of the prestigious Ron Swede Kennison Award for the 2025-26 academic year. Recognized as the conference's highest individual honor, the award is presented to individuals who have made significant and lasting contributions to the Frontier Conference. Nominees are submitted by administrative leaders from member institutions and are evaluated based on their dedication to advancing and promoting the conference. Mowat recently wrapped up his 21st season leading the Northern Skylights and remains the program's all-time winningest head coach. His accomplishments on the sidelines have earned him a place among the NAIA's top 20 active women's basketball coaches in career victories. During his tenure, he has guided the Skylights to five appearances at the NAIA

0: In addition to his coaching success, Mawad has played an active role in supporting the Frontier Conference through his service on the NAIA Women's Basketball Area Ratings Committee. His influence extends beyond athletics as well. In 2017, he launched the Hoops for a Cause initiative, which has generated more than $200,000 for charitable organizations and community causes throughout Montana. Frontier Conference Commissioner Dr. Scott Crawford said, quote, "Chris represents the values of this award through his dedication to student athletes, his tireless promotion of the Frontier Conference, and his philanthropic spirit. He is committed to the memory of Ron Swede Kennison, who served Frontier Conference membership for more than a decade during his tenure as commissioner," end quote. Mawad received the award during the Frontier Conference Awards Dinner held June 16th in conjunction with the conference's annual summer meetings.
1: The Havre North Stars are down in Lewistown for a tournament this weekend, starting play Thursday and finishing on Sunday. In their first game Thursday, the North Stars fell to the Powell Pioneers with a final score of 6-4 despite outhitting them 7-6. They found themselves in a hole early, down 3 in the bottom of the first and then down 5 later in the fourth. The North Stars didn't give up though, plating 2 in the top of the sixth and one more in the top of the seventh to make things interesting. Tyson Brandon had 2 hits in the game as Tegan Solomon, Quinn Elliott, Cody Standiford, Caden Wall, and Cooper Walton each had one of their own. Montana State University Northern is now accepting nominations for the 2026 Hall of Fame class. Nominations will be accepted until July 8th. You can email nominations to athletics@msun.edu or drop off the nomination packets at the athletic office with Cassandra, Christian, or Chris. Nomination packets and requirements can be found on the Go Lights Go website under the Inside Athletics tab.
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0: 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To start things off, your Weather Command forecast. Today, sunny, high in the lower 70s, variable winds up to 5 miles per hour. Tonight, partly cloudy, low in the upper 40s, east wind 5 to 15 miles per hour. Tomorrow, mostly sunny, high near 80, southeast wind 10 to 15 miles per hour, gusting around 30. Tomorrow night, mostly cloudy with a 70% chance of rain showers and a chance of thunderstorms in the evening. Partly cloudy after midnight, showers diminishing. Low in the upper 40s, southeast wind 5 to 15 miles per hour, becoming northwest 10 to 15 miles per hour after midnight, gusts up to 30. Sunday mostly sunny, high in the upper 60s, northwest wind 10 to 25 miles per hour. Sunday night, partly cloudy in the evening, becoming mostly cloudy, breezy, low in the mid-40s. Monday mostly sunny with a 20% chance of rain showers, breezy, high in the mid-60s. Monday night and Tuesday, mostly clear, low in the lower 40s, high in the mid-70s. Tuesday night through Wednesday night, partly cloudy, low about 50, high in the lower 80s. Thursday mostly sunny, 20% chance of thunderstorms in the afternoon, high in the mid-80s. A Box Elder man has been sentenced on a drug possession charge, and U.S. Senator Sheehy co-introduced a bill for fair compensation for wildland firefighters. We'll have these stories and more as we take a Friday look at Montana at Noon.
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4: A Box Elder man who was involved in a bar shooting and later found with notable amounts of illegal drugs in his home was sentenced Wednesday to 13 months, followed by 3 years of supervised release. Harold Blake Whitford Sr., 57 years of age, pleaded guilty in February earlier this year to one count of possession with intent to distribute controlled substances. The government alleged in court documents that Whitford was keeping notable quantities of fentanyl, methamphetamine, and cocaine in his home. In the early hours of March 28, 2024, law enforcement was called to D&L Bar in Box Elder after patrons reported a shooting. Surveillance video showed the two gunmen arrive at the bar and then leave in a pickup truck, which law enforcement later found parked in front of Whitford's house. After confirming the pickup was the same one used in the shooting, officers obtained a warrant and searched Whitford's residence, where they found 489 fentanyl pills in plastic baggies, 27 small baggies, each with 10 fentanyl pills, a baggie with powder, and two baggies with meth. Officers also found a scale, a rifle, and a piece of paper listing quantities and prices. A week later, Whitford was arrested on an outstanding warrant in front of his house. In his shirt pocket, officers found more fentanyl pills. In total, Whitford had 40.1 grams of meth, 79.9 grams of fentanyl, and 32.6 grams of cocaine. The U.S. Attorney's Office prosecuted the case. The FBI and Chippewa Cree Law Enforcement Services conducted the investigation. What does the weekend weather look like for area farmers and ranchers?
5: I'm Susie Cody, broadcast meteorologist for your farm and ranch weather outlook. Saturday, you can expect a couple thunderstorms. Chance of thunderstorms is 50%. Can cause sudden downpours, hail, and damaging winds. So this is important, of course, for protecting the young plants, livestock, and stored feeds. Current dew point is around 43 degrees Fahrenheit, but it can rise into the 50s during heat events, increasing humidity and potential for fungal issues. Please take note. Wind gusts will be up to 26 miles per hour on some days, mainly Saturday and Sunday.
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5: During Montana State University's Northern Agricultural Research Center Field Day on Wednesday, the Havre Chamber of Commerce Agra Business Committee presented their Ag Producer of the Year and Ag Advocate of the Year awards. Brad Gregwire, a fourth-generation farmer, was named the Ag Producer of the Year. And Dr. Casey Solomon, veterinarian and rancher, was named the Ag Advocate of the Year. You can find out more about the work of the Havre Chamber of Commerce right on the web at haverchamber.com. The Milk River Gobblers Annual Youth Day takes place on Saturday at the Havre Trap Club. So in addition to shotgun shooting competitions, the vice president of the Milk River Gobblers, Mr. Jeff Dibley, says even more activities will be happening.
6: We also have the fishing game on hand this year. They have a bunch of displays. I do have my grizzly man out of Missoula. He is Be Bear Aware, and he promised me he's going to have the radio-controlled grizzly bear this year.
5: The Milk River Gobblers Youth Day is from 11 a.m. until 3 p.m. on Saturday and is open to all youth in the area. I'm Susie Cody.
4: Montana Republican United States Senator Tim Sheehy and California Democrat Senate Alex Padilla on Thursday introduced the Wildland Firefighter Hazard Pay Correction Act. The bill provides hazard pay to wildland firefighters and smoke jumpers for prescribed burns and training jumps, ensuring these brave first responders are recognized with fair compensation. The bill expresses a sense of Congress that firefighters who engage in prescribed fire and smoke jump training activities take on risks comparable to those in wildfire suppression and should receive hazard pay to fairly compensate these risks. It amends to require that duties involving the ignition, control, or suppression of a prescribed burn and smoke jumper exercises for training, proficiency, or operational purposes receive the same pay differential as wildfire response activities and directs the Office of Personnel Management to issue implementing hazard pay regulations within 90 days of enactment. The United States Supreme Court has unanimously upheld the constitutional rights of cannabis consumers to legally possess firearms. In its ruling on Thursday in United States v. Himani, the court determined that efforts by the federal government to categorically ban firearm ownership for individuals with a history of marijuana use violates the Second Amendment. Justices rejected arguments that the government's ban was rooted in historically precedents or that cannabis consumers are either categorically or unusually dangerous. The Montana Legislature's Fiscal Services Division says Montana's population grew by 11% between 2015 and 2025, with a net increase of an estimated 113,200 residents, bringing the state's population to 1.14 million. However, population estimates produced by the U.S. Census Bureau indicate that growth was unevenly distributed across the state's 56 counties. Generally, growth was concentrated in western and south-central Montana, with many north-central and eastern Montana counties seeing nearly flat or declining population trends. In percentage terms, the state's fastest-growing county over the 2015 through 2025 decade was Broadwater County between Helena and Bozeman, which added about 2,800 people for a 49% increase. Nara Organics of New York, New York is voluntarily recalling all lots of Nara Organics powdered infant formula currently on the market out of an abundance of caution due to the potential risk of Clostridium botulinum contamination. Infant botulism is a rare but potentially fatal illness that presents a serious threat to the health of infants, which occurs when Clostridium botulinum spores are ingested and colonize the intestinal tract, producing botulinum neurotoxins in the immature gut of infants. Affected infants can present with some or all of the following signs and symptoms: constipation, poor feeding, sluggish pupils, low muscle tone, difficulty sucking and swallowing, drooping eyelid, weak or altered cry, generalized weakness, respiratory difficulty, and possibly respiratory arrest. Nara Organics powdered infant formula was distributed nationally across Target retail stores, Target.com, and Nara.com between July 2025 and June 2026. I'm Evan Suarez reporting with New Media Broadcasters.
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4: 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Once again, we check on your Weather Command forecast. Today, sunny, high in the lower 70s, variable winds up to 5 miles per hour. Tonight, partly cloudy, low in the upper 40s, east wind 5 to 15 miles per hour. Tomorrow, mostly sunny, high near 80, southeast wind 10 to 15 miles per hour, gusting around 30. Tomorrow night, mostly cloudy with a 70% chance of rain showers and a chance of thunderstorms in the evening. Partly cloudy after midnight, showers diminishing. Low in the upper 40s, southeast wind 5 to 15 miles per hour, becoming northwest 10 to 15 miles per hour after midnight, gusts up to 30. Sunday mostly sunny, high in the upper 60s, northwest wind 10 to 25 miles per hour. Sunday night, partly cloudy in the evening, becoming mostly cloudy, breezy, low in the mid-40s. Monday, mostly sunny with a 20% chance of rain showers, breezy, high in the mid-60s. Monday night and Tuesday, mostly clear, low in the lower 40s, high in the mid-70s. Tuesday night through Wednesday night, partly cloudy, low about 50, high in the lower 80s. Thursday mostly sunny, 20% chance of thunderstorms in the afternoon, high in the mid-80s. And that's Montana at Noon for Friday, June 19th, 2026. Thank you for joining us, and have a great Father's Day weekend. 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
0: The city of Havre, the High Line, and North Central Montana has plenty of important issues and events. 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
6: Now for an extended look at your Weather Command forecast. Today, sunny, high in the lower 70s, variable winds up to 5 miles per hour. Tonight, partly cloudy, low in the upper 40s, east wind 5 to 15 miles per hour. Tomorrow, mostly sunny, high near 80, southeast wind 10 to 15 miles per hour, gusting around 30. Tomorrow night, mostly cloudy with a 70% chance of rain showers and a chance of thunderstorms in the evening. Partly cloudy after midnight, showers diminishing. Low in the upper 40s, southeast wind 5 to 15 miles per hour, becoming northwest 10 to 15 miles per hour after midnight, gusts up to 30. Sunday, mostly sunny, high in the upper 60s, northwest wind 10 to 25 miles per hour. Sunday night, partly cloudy in the evening, becoming mostly cloudy, breezy, low in the mid-40s.
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0: South Dakota and industry leaders gathering in the Black Hills. Justin Tupper says there's no better time to showcase the role auction markets play in America's livestock industry. Tupper and his wife, Brooke, owners of St. Ange Livestock, are hosting the 2026 World Livestock Auctioneer Championship, one of the livestock marketing industry's most prestigious events. He says the competition, held in conjunction with the LMA's annual convention, is bringing some of the nation's top livestock auctioneers to Western South Dakota.
1: Yeah, we've been excited. I've been waiting for this for a couple of years, and very excited to have all our peers from all across the country here, and a great group of auctioneers, and going to have an exciting time on Saturday. We're going to sell about 6,000 feeders, and should be a good kind of market. We're kind of in a pretty good place right now.
0: And for Tupper, the event provides a great opportunity to highlight one of the auction industry's most important functions, true price discovery.
1: Yeah, absolutely. I mean, and what better time to showcase it in record-setting prices that we're having, and really showcasing that this is how we find true price discovery. And it's fun, good times for the ranchers, good times for the auction markets. The market's good. Everybody's happy. We like it that way. We just wish it could stay that way all the time.
0: Absolutely. Now, this year's World Livestock Auctioneer Championship kicks off bright and early tomorrow morning at St. Ange Livestock, St. Ange, South Dakota. And by the end of tomorrow night, a new world champion will be crowned, and we'll be sure to pass it along on these airwaves and, of course, on our social media channels. 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
0: Well, persistent drought across the Great Plains is certainly taking a toll on America's winter wheat crop. In fact, according to Reuters and USDA data, the department has lowered its forecast for 2026-27 winter wheat production by about 2%. Hard red winter wheat output is now expected to fall to its lowest level in decades as drought continues to stress crops across major growing areas. Only about a quarter of our nation's winter wheat crop is rated in good to excellent condition, among the weakest ratings seen in recent years. As we've been reporting, the reduced harvest outlook is prompting gains in hard red winter wheat futures as traders react to tightening supplies. For the Western Ag Network, I'm Russell Nimitz.
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0: Hi, everybody. I'm Russell Nimitz. Well, here on this Friday afternoon, it's been a quiet one in the agricultural marketplace, with the livestock and commodity markets all closed in observance of today's federal holiday. However, yesterday, Lots of red in live and feeder cattle futures ahead of this month's Cattle on Feed report, which came out a day earlier than normal because of today's holiday. Yesterday, though, USDA's Cattle on Feed report was called a mixed bag to sort through by DTN livestock analyst Shaylee Stewart. She said if you simply looked at the placement data, you may be quick to call the report bullish, but the long-term ramifications of higher numbers of cattle on feed mixed with lower marketings takes the report from being bullish to neutral at best. We'll have to wait until Monday to find out, but yesterday, June live cattle futures off 92 at 250.480, August down 222 at 246.62. August feeder cattle on the day off 82 at 366.60, and September feeders off 97 at 364.67. This week at Fallon Livestock, Fallon, Nevada, some 4 to 5 weight steers, 413 up to 460. 5 to 6 weights right at 3.5, and some 6 to 7 weights at 3.25. Some heavier steers, 8 to 9 weights, 243 up to 265. Cow market still in good shape there, 153 to 182. Slaughter bulls, 177 up to $2. And some cow-calf pairs at 22.5. 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
0: Well, this week at Centennial Livestock Auction there in Fort Collins, Colorado, pretty good run of sheep and goats again, over 1,800 head on Wednesday. The slaughter lamb market, though, was quoted lower this week, a range of 275 up to 360 on the high end. As far as the ewe market, well, the average price there this week, $1.05 up to $1.40 on those ewes. Hey, by the way, at Fallon Livestock, Fallon, Nevada, they also had some feeder lambs this week. They brought 249 up to 305. The ewe market, 122 up to 280 there in Western Nevada. Let's wrap things up with the commodities, where yesterday, just like the livestock cattle markets, a lot of red, just not a whole lot going on in wheat, corn, and soybeans here lately to drive the market higher. September KC went away down 8.5 at 651.25. December down 8 at 665.75. September Chicago wheat on the day was off 7.25 at 614. Spring wheat a little bit better. September off 0.5 cent at 647.75. December up 0.25 at 670.5. With September corn down 4.25 at 425.25, and those August soybeans down 8.5 at 1128 and some change. For the Western Ag Network, I'm Russell Nemitz.
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0: You can find out more about the work of the Havre Chamber of Commerce right on the web at haverchamber.com.
1: The Montana Legislature's Fiscal Services Division says Montana's population grew by 11% between 2015 and 2025, with a net increase of an estimated 113,200 residents, bringing the state's population to 1.14 million. However, population estimates produced by the U.S. Census Bureau indicate that growth was unevenly distributed across the state's 56 counties. Generally, growth was concentrated in western and south-central Montana, with many north-central and eastern Montana counties seeing nearly flat or declining population trends. In percentage terms, the state's fastest-growing county over the 2015 through 2025 decade was Broadwater County between Helena and Bozeman, which added about 2,800 people for a 49% increase. This has been a production of New Media Broadcasters.
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5: From ABC News, I'm Wayne Cabot. Both Israel and Lebanon now confirming a ceasefire is underway. Secretary of State Marco Rubio held a call with the Lebanese president today and told him to disarm Hezbollah. Talks between Israel and Lebanon are planned for next week. However, talks are off between the U.S. and Iran. Vice President Vance called away from today's scheduled session in Switzerland. Mick Mulroy, former Deputy Assistant Secretary of Defense for the Middle East, on why Iran stands to gain from this U.S. peace offering.
6: This is a regime that's still in place. It's simply just younger. We went from an 86-year-old Ayatollah Khomeini to a 56-year-old Ayatollah Khomeini. They also are significantly advantaged if this goes all the way through financially, both from the unfreezing of assets, the ability to sell their energy, and this $300 billion reconstruction fund.
5: Just breaking, the Justice Department says it will not go along with a federal judge's order that Todd Blanch, the acting attorney general, sign a statement verifying the DOJ will not pursue President Trump's $1.8 billion anti-weaponization fund. In a defiant response, the Justice Department says such declarations are unnecessary. Judge Leonie Brinkema demanding the declaration after the administration repeatedly refused to confirm under penalty of perjury that it won't establish that fund. Flash flood warnings right now across parts of Texas and Georgia, meaning flooding is happening.
7: Post-tropical storm Arthur. Arthur left behind a lot of rainfall, rising waters along the Gulf waters, right along the coastline. Perkinston, Mississippi, water rescues near mobile homes, lots of cars submerged, businesses affected as well.
5: ABC News meteorologist Leslie Lopez. Through this evening, those areas could be seeing 2 to 3 inches of rain per hour, and a big risk tomorrow for severe storms in Kansas, Nebraska, and Colorado. 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
8: From ABC News and Good Morning America, I'm Lori Bergamotto. Today's Brightly Moment is brought to you by Macy's. This Father's Day, we look back at one inspiring father and son duo.
9: Brought the idea to my dad to ride across the U.S.?
10: Heck yeah. It's like a bucket list thing.
8: The pair started their 3,000-mile bike ride in Pacific City, Oregon, documenting the highlights of their days.
11: And I are biking across the United States on this rough road on this beautiful day.
8: After 42 days on the road, biking up to 80 miles a day, both father and son found something even greater than the joy of adventure.
9: I feel like I know who my dad is better after this trip.
10: It was really amazing, and just to see the man he's turned into was real special.
8: Both dad and son agree the best part of the experience was being together. This Brightly Moment has been brought to you by Macy's. This Father's Day, Let Macy's be your guide to gifting.
5: London. Injury has sidelined Team USA star Kristen Pulisic from today's World Cup match going on in Seattle against Australia. He hurt his calf. He hopes to play next week. On this Juneteenth, we celebrate black physicians and nurses and scientists and healthcare leaders who are not only saving lives, but also expanding what's possible for the generations coming after them. Here's ABC News medical contributor and pediatrician Dr. Alok Patel about the first African-American licensed nurse in America.
12: Mary Eliza Mahoney was the first African-American to receive a professional nursing license. The daughter of freed slaves, she grew up in the Northeast, went to New England Hospital for Children and Women, and in a class of about a little bit more than 40 people, she was a handful who actually finished this program, went on to be a phenomenal nurse, noticed that there was still inequity and disparity, so she founded the National Association for Colored Graduate Nursings to help bridge that gap.
5: It appears there's a norovirus outbreak on the Appalachian Trail, the very contagious illness spreading through Shenandoah National Park, Virginia. That's from a post in the National Park Service warning hikers don't share food or water and use soap to wash hands because hand sanitizer does not work well against norovirus. I'm Wayne Cabot, ABC News.
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14: Your Weather Command forecast. Today sunny, high in the lower 70s, variable winds up to 5 miles per hour. Tonight partly cloudy, low in the upper 40s, east wind 5 to 15 miles per hour. Tomorrow mostly sunny, high near 80, southeast wind 10 to 15 miles per hour, gusting around 30. Tomorrow night, mostly cloudy with a 70% chance of rain showers and a chance of thunderstorms in the evening, low in the upper 40s.
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2: Now for an extended look at your Weather Command forecast. Today, sunny, high in the lower 70s, variable winds up to 5 miles per hour. Tonight, partly cloudy, low in the upper 40s, east wind 5 to 15 miles per hour. Tomorrow, mostly sunny, high near 80, southeast wind 10 to 15 miles per hour, gusting around 30. Tomorrow night, mostly cloudy with a 70% chance of rain showers and a chance of thunderstorms in the evening. Partly cloudy after midnight, showers diminishing. Low in the upper 40s, southeast wind 5 to 15 miles per hour, becoming northwest 10 to 15 miles per hour after midnight, gusts up to 30. Sunday, mostly sunny, high in the upper 60s, northwest wind 10 to 25 miles per hour. Sunday night, partly cloudy in the evening, becoming mostly cloudy, breezy, low in the mid-40s.
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3: We're coming to you live from Chicago, where a fire has broken out on the west side. There's a rumor it started, can you believe this, in a barn. And now, the winds are picking up. Wait, we're getting reports it's jumped the street. Entire blocks are catching. People are leaving their homes. They're being told, everyone head for the lake. This is spreading faster than anyone expected. They're telling us to head for the lake now. Flames are leaping from rooftop to rooftop. The sky is glowing. There's embers falling like rain. We'll keep you informed.
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0: Now for an extended look at your Weather Command forecast. Today, sunny, high in the lower 70s, variable winds up to 5 miles per hour. Tonight, partly cloudy, low in the upper 40s, east wind 5 to 15 miles per hour. Tomorrow, mostly sunny, high near 80, southeast wind 10 to 15 miles per hour, gusting around 30. Tomorrow night, mostly cloudy with a 70% chance of rain showers and a chance of thunderstorms in the evening. Partly cloudy after midnight, showers diminishing. Low in the upper 40s, southeast wind 5 to 15 miles per hour, becoming northwest 10 to 15 miles per hour after midnight, gusts up to 30. Sunday mostly sunny, high in the upper 60s, northwest wind 10 to 25 miles per hour. Sunday night, partly cloudy in the evening, becoming mostly cloudy, breezy, low in the mid-40s.
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1: Coming up, a Box Elder man who was involved in a shooting and found with illegal drugs sentenced, and Montana Republican United States Senator and California Democrat Senate introduced new Firefighter Act.
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5: A Box Elder man was involved in a bar shooting and later found with notable amounts of illegal drugs in his home. He was sentenced Wednesday to 13 months, followed by 3 years of supervised release. Harold Blake Whitford Sr., 57, pleaded guilty in February 2026 to one count of possession with intent to distribute controlled substances. In the early hours of March 28, 2024, law enforcement was called to D&L Bar in Box Elder. Patrons had reported a shooting. Surveillance video showed the two gunmen arriving at the bar and then leaving in a pickup truck. Law enforcement later found parked in front of Whitford's house that same pickup truck. After confirming the pickup truck was the same used in the shooting, officers obtained a warrant and searched Whitford's residence. They found 489 fentanyl pills. A week later, Whitford was arrested on an outstanding warrant in front of his house. In his shirt pocket, officers found more fentanyl pills. In total, Whitford had 40.1 grams of meth, 79.9 grams of fentanyl, and 32.6 grams of cocaine.
1: What does the weekend weather look like for area farmers and ranchers?
5: I'm Susie Cody, broadcast meteorologist for your farm and ranch weather outlook. Saturday, you can expect a couple thunderstorms.

0: Thunderstorms. Chance of thunderstorms is 50%. Can cause sudden downpours, hail, and damaging winds. So this is important, of course, for protecting the young plants, livestock, and stored feeds. Current dew point is around 43 degrees Fahrenheit, but it can rise into the 50s during heat events, increasing humidity and potential for fungal issues. Please take note. Wind gusts will be up to 26 miles per hour on some days, mainly Saturday and Sunday.
1: 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Montana Republican United States Senator Tim Sheehy and California Democrat Senate Alex Padilla on Thursday introduced the Wildland Firefighter Hazard Pay Correction Act. The bill provides hazard pay to wildland firefighters and smoke jumpers for prescribed burns and training jumps, ensuring these brave first responders are recognized with fair compensation. The bill expresses a sense of Congress that firefighters who engage in prescribed fire and smoke jump training activities take on risks comparable to those in wildfire suppression and should receive hazard pay to fairly compensate these risks. It amends to require that duties involving the ignition, control, or suppression of a prescribed burn and smoke jumper exercises for training, proficiency, or operational purposes receive the same pay differential as wildfire response activities and directs the Office of Personnel Management to issue implementing hazard pay regulations within 90 days of enactment. The Montana Legislature's Fiscal Services Division says Montana's population grew by 11% between 2015 and 2025, with a net increase of an estimated 113,200 residents, bringing the state's population to 1.14 million. However, population estimates produced by the U.S. Census Bureau indicate that growth was unevenly distributed across the state's 56 counties. Generally, growth was concentrated in western and south-central Montana, with many north-central and eastern Montana counties seeing nearly flat or declining population trends. In percentage terms, the state's fastest-growing county over the 2015 through 2025 decade was Broadwater County between Helena and Bozeman, which added about 2,800 people for a 49% increase. Keep up with all your news, local sports, community events, and more on our website, HighlineToday.com. 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
2: From ABC News, I'm Wayne Cabot. President Trump today celebrating the freer flow of goods as it was before he began his war with Iran.
3: Those ships are flowing out of the Hormuz Strait like nobody's ever seen before, actually. There were a lot of them, about 700 of them, and they're pouring out. The oil is all over the place.
2: ABC Chief Business Correspondent Rebecca Jarvis says cheaper crude won't mean fast relief, even as gas prices dip below $4.
4: But keep in mind, there's still a lot up in the air here. Supply chains, they don't come back instantly. If you're a farmer who paid more for gas and fertilizer, or you're a grocer who's seen higher transit costs, they're going to pass those off, and they are likely to stay higher through most of the summer.
2: 47 people were killed this morning in Lebanon, along with four Israeli soldiers. Hours later, Israel and Hezbollah declared a ceasefire. The White House called Vice President Vance back from scheduled peace talks with Iran today. President Trump saying Vance will make that trip soon. Acting Attorney General Todd Blanche today refusing a judge's order to sign a statement that verifies President Trump will not resurrect his $1.8 billion fund to compensate Americans. Millions now on alert for rising floodwaters as remnants of Tropical Storm Arthur drench the Gulf Coast. ABC's Morgan Norwood is near a flooded road in Robertsdale, Alabama.
5: For the past couple of hours, we have watched as truck after truck tries to make its way through. Thankfully, they've been able to get through. We've watched as other folks have used golf carts. Others not even risking it. They just, you know, roll up their sleeves and roll up their pants legs, and then they just trudge through it. You know, for others, I've even seen them using a kayak to pedal across. So this is definitely concerning. It's been frustrating for folks who live here.
2: Strong storms tomorrow, possible twisters for Kansas, Nebraska, Colorado. Director James Burroughs, who gave us Cheers, Mary Tyler Moore, Will and Grace, and others, has died at 85. 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
2: The president got his first look today at the newest presidential aircraft, a converted 747 gifted to him by the Emir of Qatar. ABC News national correspondent Stephen Portnoy has more from Washington.
7: Inside a massive hangar at Joint Base Andrews, the president toured the gleaming jumbo jet that, when he's on it, will be known as Air Force One.
3: This plane was transformed into a flying White House at a level of luxury that nobody's ever seen before.
7: It's the first presidential aircraft to be painted in Trump's preferred color scheme.
3: We like the baby blue, but it was time for a change.
7: The new plane, a $400 million gift from Qatar, has been described as a stopgap until two new Boeing planes are delivered, expected in 2028. Stephen Portnoy, ABC News, Washington.
2: And right now in Seattle, the men's national team taking on Australia, USA up 2-0 after Team USA's 4-1 win over Paraguay to open the World Cup. ABC's Christian Cordero outside Seattle Stadium.
8: Whoever wins today inevitably controls the fate going into the third and crucial final match. Up 2-0, they call it the most dangerous lead in soccer because it makes you think that you can kind of sit on your heels a little bit and we have a little bit of a cushion. But momentum can switch just like that, and one goal would do that for Australia.
2: Off the pitch today, star USA player Christian Pulisic with a leg injury. eBay searches for the iPod are up 25%. They haven't made one in 6 years. Wayne Cabot, ABC News.
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1: Here's your Weather Command forecast. Tonight, mostly cloudy in the evening, then clearing, lows in the upper 40s, east winds 5 to 15 miles per hour. Tomorrow, mostly sunny, highs around 80, southeast winds 10 to 15 miles per hour with gusts around 30. Tomorrow night, mostly cloudy with chance of thunderstorms in the evening, then partly cloudy with slight chance of rain showers after midnight. Some thunderstorms may produce heavy rainfall in the evening. Lows in the upper 40s, southeast winds 5 to 15 miles per hour shifting to the northwest after midnight.
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2: All aboard! The Frank DeRosa Railroad Museum offers a history that chronicles the railroad from Havre's beginning as a railroad siding to settlers from Fort Assiniboine and Empire builder James Hill and his Great Northern Railroad's efforts to recruit homesteaders from Europe, the Orient, and Eastern United States. 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
4: Here's an extended look at your Weather Command forecast. Tonight, mostly cloudy in the evening, then clearing, lows in the upper 40s, east winds 5 to 15 miles per hour. Tomorrow, mostly sunny, highs around 80, southeast winds 10 to 15 miles per hour with gusts around 30. Tomorrow night, mostly cloudy with chance of thunderstorms in the evening, then partly cloudy with slight chance of rain showers after midnight. Some thunderstorms may produce heavy rainfall in the evening. Lows in the upper 40s, southeast winds 5 to 15 miles per hour shifting to the northwest after midnight. Gusts up to 30, chance of precipitation 50%. Sunday, cooler, mostly sunny, highs around 70, northwest winds 10 to 20 miles per hour. Sunday night, partly cloudy, lows in the mid 40s. Monday, breezy, partly sunny, a 20% chance of thunderstorms in the afternoon with highs in the mid-60s. Monday night and Tuesday, mostly clear, lows in the lower 40s, highs in the lower 70s. Tuesday night, partly cloudy with lows in the upper 40s.
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0: Harlem Public Library will be hosting the After School Squad, a STEAM program for children in elementary school covering science, technology, engineering, arts, and math. 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
4: The Milk River Gobblers Annual Youth Day takes place on Saturday at the Haver Trap Club. So in addition to shotgun shooting competitions, the vice president of the Milk River Gobblers, Mr. Jeff Dibley, says even more activities will be happening.
5: We also have the fish and game on hand this year. They have a bunch of displays. I do have my grizzly man out of Missoula. He is Be Bear Aware, and he promised me he's going to have the radio-controlled grizzly bear this year.
4: The Milk River Gobblers Youth Day is from 11 a.m. until 3 p.m. on Saturday and is open to all youth in the area. During Montana State University's Northern Agricultural Research Center Field Day on Wednesday, the Haver Chamber of Commerce Agra Business Committee presented their Ag Producer of the Year and Ag Advocate of the Year awards. Brad Gregwire, a fourth-generation farmer, was named the Ag Producer of the Year, and Dr. Casey Solomon, veterinarian and rancher, was named the Ag Advocate of the Year. You can find out more about the work of the Haver Chamber of Commerce right on the web at haverchamber.com.
1: Nara Organics of New York, New York is voluntarily recalling all lots of Nara Organics powdered infant formula currently on the market out of an abundance of caution due to the potential risk of Clostridium botulinum contamination. Infant botulism is a rare but potentially fatal illness that presents a serious threat to the health of infants, which occurs when Clostridium botulinum spores are ingested and colonize the intestinal tract, producing botulinum neurotoxins in the immature gut of infants. Affected infants can present with some or all of the following signs and symptoms: constipation, poor feeding, sluggish pupils, low muscle tone, difficult

0: difficulty sucking and swallowing, drooping eyelid, weak or altered cry, generalized weakness, respiratory difficulty, and possibly respiratory arrest. Nara Organics powdered infant formula was distributed nationally across Target retail stores, Target.com, and Nara.com between July 2025 and June 2026. The United States Supreme Court has unanimously upheld the constitutional rights of cannabis consumers to legally possess firearms. In its ruling on Thursday in United States v. Himani, the court determined that efforts by the federal government to categorically ban firearm ownership for individuals with a history of marijuana use violates the Second Amendment. Justices rejected arguments that the government's ban was rooted in historically precedents or that cannabis consumers are either categorically or unusually dangerous. The Montana Legislature's Fiscal Services Division says Montana's population grew by 11% between 2015 and 2025, with a net increase of an estimated 113,200 residents, bringing the state's population to 1.14 million. However, population estimates produced by the U.S. Census Bureau indicate that growth was unevenly distributed across the state's 56 counties. Generally, growth was concentrated in western and south central Montana, with many north central and eastern Montana counties seeing nearly flat or declining population trends. In percentage terms, the state's fastest growing county over the 2015 through 2025 decade was Broadwater County between Helena and Bozeman, which added about 2,800 people for a 49% increase. Keep up with all your news, local sports, community events, and more on our website, HighlineToday.com. 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
1: From ABC News, I'm Wayne Cabot. Let's begin with the good stuff. Team USA just made the round of 32 at the World Cup, beating Australia 2-0 in Seattle. Now to Washington, where the Trump administration is refusing a judge's order to put in writing that the $1.8 billion Trump fund is dead.
2: Judge Leonie Brinkema, who's already issued an injunction blocking the anti-weaponization fund, has said she would dismiss the lawsuit over it if senior Justice Department officials swear in a declaration that it's truly dead. Instead, the department responds to the judge by saying she can't make the officials do that. Rather than putting forward a sworn declaration in her court, they're pointing to Acting Attorney General Todd Blanche's pledge in a congressional hearing that the fund isn't moving forward.
1: ABC's Stephen Portnoy. More than 1,000 flights now canceled because of weather. The biggest impacts around Dallas, the season's first named tropical storm, fizzling after drenching the Gulf Coast. Tomorrow, many of us are advised to keep an eye on the sky for possible twisters. ABC meteorologist Leslie Lopez.
3: You're looking into areas of, it looks like the Midwest. We're going to continue to see a high-level threat, 3 out of 5, for destructive wind, large hail, and also tornadoes breaking out. Now, this does not happen till Saturday, so we're preparing ourselves for what's to come as we're heading into, it looks like, Saturday afternoon.
1: Israel and the Iran-backed Hezbollah have agreed to stop their heavy fighting in Lebanon. This is a day after a heavy exchange of fire killed 47 people in Lebanon and 4 Israeli soldiers. There is no date set yet for postponed peace talks between the U.S. and Iran. Sometimes you wanna go where everybody knows your name. The director of Cheers and so many classic TV comedies has died. James Burrows said in 2003 he wanted to be remembered so that every night forever you can tune in somewhere and there'll be a show I did. He did so many. Will and Grace, Taxi, Friends, Mary Tyler Moore, Laverne and Shirley. He was 85. This is ABC News.
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1: Mayor Zoran Mamdani says it's time to end horse carriage rides in New York City. On hold now after the death of an 18-year-old tourist who jumped from a runaway horse carriage, hit his head as the horse sprinted through Central Park without the driver. It's believed to be the first person to die in a horse carriage accident since they were introduced in Central Park more than 150 years ago. The California Highway Patrol investigating the deaths in extreme heat of the daughter of an Oscar-winning director and her husband. ABC's Alex Stone reports from California.
5: On Monday night, a California Highway Patrol officer came upon a vehicle along Interstate 5 north of Redding. The car was running, and inside were 84-year-old Judith Sheldon and 86-year-old Wiley Sheldon. Both were dead. Judith was a daughter of three-time Oscar-winning filmmaker William Wyler, and the Sheldons were well-known arts patrons in San Francisco. They were reportedly on a road trip to Oregon. They allegedly had no water in the car, and their air conditioning wasn't working on a day when the temperature reached 109 degrees. The CHP has not said how they died, except that it was medically related. Alex Stone, ABC News.
1: This Sunday is the longest day of the year, and among the traditions on the first day of summer is something called Hike Naked Day. The origins are not clear, but Backpacker.com says it appears to have started with thru-hikers on the Pacific Crest and Appalachian Trail. However it started, hundreds of people now celebrate it. They do wear boots. Wayne Cabot, ABC News.
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0: Here's your Weather Command forecast. Tonight, mostly cloudy in the evening, then clearing, lows in the upper 40s, east winds 5 to 15 miles per hour. Tomorrow, mostly sunny, highs around 80, southeast winds 10 to 15 miles per hour with gusts around 30. Tomorrow night, mostly cloudy with chance of thunderstorms in the evening, then partly cloudy with slight chance of rain showers after midnight. Some thunderstorms may produce heavy rainfall in the evening. Lows in the upper 40s, southeast winds 5 to 15 miles per hour shifting to the northwest after midnight.
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0: Here's your area road conditions as reported by the Montana Department of Transportation for Friday, June 19th. Throughout the region, there are mostly clear skies becoming mostly cloudy with visibility up to 10 miles, light winds coming from every direction at 5 to 10 miles per hour. On U.S. Highway 2 in Havre, between mile markers 381.3 and 383.8, there is road repair and panel replacement on 1st Street from 9th Avenue West to 4th Avenue West. And further east towards Harlem, there is travel delays due to rumble strip installation until this Saturday, June 19th. On U.S. 191, between mile markers 86 and 88.5, there is construction on the Fred Robinson Bridge and Armels Creek Bridge. And on U.S. 87, there will be a road construction project near Fort Benton. Expect travel delays up to 20 minutes. For your Friday Road Report, I'm Evan Suarez with New Media Broadcasters. Here's an extended look at your Weather Command forecast. Tonight, mostly cloudy in the evening, then clearing, lows in the upper 40s, east winds 5 to 15 miles per hour. Tomorrow, mostly sunny, highs around 80, southeast winds 10 to 15 miles per hour with gusts around 30. Tomorrow night, mostly cloudy with chance of thunderstorms in the evening, then partly cloudy with slight chance of rain showers after midnight. Some thunderstorms may produce heavy rainfall in the evening. Lows in the upper 40s, southeast winds 5 to 15 miles per hour shifting to the northwest after midnight. Gusts up to 30, chance of precipitation 50%. Sunday, cooler, mostly sunny, highs around 70, northwest winds 10 to 20 miles per hour. Sunday night, partly cloudy, lows in the mid 40s. Monday, breezy, partly sunny, a 20% chance of thunderstorms in the afternoon with highs in the mid-60s. Monday night and Tuesday, mostly clear, lows in the lower 40s, highs in the lower 70s. Tuesday night, partly cloudy with lows in the upper 40s.
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4: A Box Elder man was involved in a bar shooting and later found with notable amounts of illegal drugs in his home. He was sentenced Wednesday to 13 months, followed by 3 years of supervised release. Harold Blake Whitford, Sr., 57, pleaded guilty in February 2026 to one count of possession with intent to distribute controlled substances. In the early hours of March 28, 2024, law enforcement was called to D&L Bar in Box Elder. Patrons had reported a shooting. Surveillance video showed the two gunmen arriving at the bar and then leaving in a pickup truck. Law enforcement later found parked in front of Whitford's house that same pickup truck. After confirming the pickup truck was the same used in the shooting, officers obtained a warrant and searched Whitford's residence. They found 489 fentanyl pills. A week later, Whitford was arrested on an outstanding warrant in front of his house. In his shirt pocket, officers found more fentanyl pills. In total, Whitford had 40.1 grams of meth, 79.9 grams of fentanyl, and 32.6 grams of cocaine.
1: What does the weekend weather look like for area farmers and ranchers?
4: I'm Susie Cody, broadcast meteorologist for your farm and ranch weather outlook. Saturday, you can expect a couple thunderstorms. Chance of thunderstorms is 50%. Can cause sudden downpours, hail, and damaging winds. So this is important, of course, for protecting the young plants, livestock, and stored feeds. Current dew point is around 43 degrees Fahrenheit, but it can rise into the 50s during heat events, increasing humidity and potential for fungal issues. Please take note. Wind gusts will be up to 26 miles per hour on some days, mainly Saturday and Sunday.
1: Keep listening to new media broadcaster stations for the latest weather information. Montana Republican United States Senator Tim Sheehy and California Democrat Senate Alex Padilla on Thursday introduced the Wildland Firefighter Hazard Pay Correction Act. The bill provides hazard pay to wildland firefighters and smoke jumpers for prescribed burns and training jumps, ensuring these brave first responders are recognized with fair compensation. The bill expresses a sense of Congress that firefighters who engage in prescribed fire and smoke jump training activities take on risks comparable to those in wildfire suppression and should receive hazard pay to fairly compensate these risks. It amends to require that duties involving the ignition, control, or suppression of a prescribed burn and smoke jumper exercises for training, proficiency, or operational purposes receive the same pay differential as wildfire response activities and directs the Office of Person

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1: Hi, everybody. I'm Russell Nimitz. Well, there's no question that labor challenges remains one of the biggest challenges facing America's food and fiber producers today. And that's why the National Milk Producers Federation is praising some new federal guidance this week, clarifying how U.S. dairy farms can use the H-2A Agricultural Worker Program, calling it a step toward addressing longstanding labor challenges in the industry. The group said that dairy producers have long sought access to H-2A, which has traditionally been limited to just seasonal work, leaving year-round operations with fewer options. In a statement, National Milk Producers Federation President and Chief Executive Officer Greg Dowd said that the updated guidance will help open the door for U.S. dairies to begin using the program and praised federal officials for their role in advancing the effort. Now, the organization also said that it plans to work with policymakers to help secure long-term workforce solutions, including a transition framework for dairy operations. Stay with us. We'll have more ag news right after this. 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
1: Well, according to our friends at the Western Livestock Journal, a group of bipartisan senators have introduced the Fencing Eligibility for New Conservation Equipment Act. Now, they say the Fence Act would authorize the U.S. Department of Agriculture to include virtual fencing as an option for farmers and ranchers under the Emergency Conservation Program. They say it would be a great opportunity for producers to seize if it makes sense for their operation. Now, sponsors include Nebraska Senators Deb Fischer and Pete Ricketts, New Mexico's Martin Heinrich, and Colorado's Michael Bennett. For the Western Ag Network, I'm Russell Nimitz.
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4: 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It only works on 5G-enabled iPads for now, though AT&T says it plans to offer the pass on more devices soon. If sharing your ideas through text or GIFs with all your Reddit friends just isn't good enough, Reddit is now allowing users to post videos in comments. The feature has only been enabled in safe-for-work subreddits, and the company promises they will not autoplay, so you aren't bombarded while scrolling. And we're getting our first look inside the new Trump phone. iFixit has done a teardown of the Trump Mobile T1 and found that it's virtually identical to an existing phone, the HTC U24 Pro. The biggest difference, a slightly larger battery.

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1: The Frontier Conference has named Montana State University Northern women's basketball coach Chris Mowat as the recipient of the prestigious Ron Swede Kennison Award for the 2025-26 academic year. Recognized as the conference's highest individual honor, the award is presented to individuals who have made significant and lasting contributions to the Frontier Conference. Nominees are submitted by administrative leaders from member institutions and are evaluated based on their dedication to advancing and promoting the conference. Mowat recently wrapped up his 21st season leading the Northern Skylights and remains the program's all-time winningest head coach. His accomplishments on the sidelines have earned him a place among the NAIA's top 20 active women's basketball coaches in career victories. During his tenure, he has guided the Skylights to 5 appearances at the NAIA National Tournament while coaching 9 players who achieved All-American status. In addition to his coaching success, Mowat has played an active role in supporting the Frontier Conference through his service on the NAIA Women's Basketball Area Ratings Committee. His influence extends beyond athletics as well. In 2017, he launched the Hoops for a Cause initiative, which has generated more than $200,000 for charitable organizations and community causes throughout Montana. Frontier Conference Commissioner Dr. Scott Crawford said, quote, "Chris represents the values of this award through his dedication to student athletes, his tireless promotion of the Frontier Conference, and his philanthropic spirit. He is committed to the memory of Ron Swede Kennison, who served Frontier Conference membership for more than a decade during his tenure as commissioner," end quote. Mowat received the award during the Frontier Conference Awards Dinner held June 16th in conjunction with the conference's annual summer meetings.
0: The Havre North Stars are down in Lewistown for a tournament this weekend, starting play Thursday and finishing on Sunday. In their first game Thursday, the North Stars fell to the Powell Pioneers with a final score of 6-4 despite out-hitting them 7-6. They found themselves in a hole early, down 3 in the bottom of the first and then down 5 later in the fourth. The North Stars didn't give up, though, plating 2 in the top of the sixth and 1 more in the top of the seventh.

0: Cody Standiford, Caden Wall, and Cooper Walton each had one of their own. Montana State University Northern is now accepting nominations for the 2026 Hall of Fame class. Nominations will be accepted until July 8th. You can email nominations to athletics@msun.edu or drop off the nomination packets at the athletic office with Cassandra, Christian, or Chris. Nomination packets and requirements can be found on the Go Lights Go website under the Inside Athletics tab.
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4: I'm Ed Mankin. As the World Cup continues, there are more games on the night schedule. In Philadelphia, it'll be Brazil looking to bounce back from an opening night loss going against Haiti. And in Santa Clara, it'll be Turkey taking on Paraguay. In hockey, there has been a sign and trade between two Atlantic Division teams. The Lightning have sent defenseman Darren Radish to Toronto in exchange for a fifth-round pick. Radish had 22 goals and 70 points this past season for the Lightning. In basketball, the offseason is underway after the Knicks celebrated their title with a parade yesterday in New York. One of the big questions is what will happen with Giannis in Milwaukee. And ESPN's Emmett Golden says a trade involving Jaylen Brown with the Celtics may not work out for Brown.
5: If that trade does go down, it's only a good trade for Boston. Because, I mean, what does Brown have out in Milwaukee? They're, you know what I'm saying? They're a lottery team. I don't think he would be excited about that. So I don't know. Like, he may want his own team. I don't think he want his own lottery team, though.
4: Meanwhile, the NBA draft will take place next week, beginning on Tuesday. To Major League Baseball, where the Twins have the majors' current longest winning streak at 4, they will take on the Diamondbacks tonight in Arizona. Meanwhile, the Dodgers continue to roll. They have won 3 in a row. They will open up a weekend series at home with the Orioles tonight. The AL West leading Mariners will host the Red Sox this evening. Seattle has a 1.5 game lead over the A's, who are home to take on the Angels later tonight. There is also action in the WNBA. Coming up later tonight, it'll be the Lynx taking on the Valkyries. Minnesota 12-3, Golden State 10-5 on the season. Also, the Liberty at home to take on the Mystics. New York 11-4 on the season.
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1: 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I'm Joshua Weiss. Today we sat down with Megan Van Emmen, MSU Extension Detail Specialist, to discuss specifics involving New World screwworm, how the eggs implant in living tissue, and how it affects livestock or any warm-blooded mammal.
2: It's a naturally occurring fly species, about the size of a house fly. And the species is, I'm probably going to butcher this, but Cochleomyae hominivorax, but also known as New World screwworm. And the biggest concern we have with this and why we really pushed to eradicate it back in the 60s is the fact that it's one of those flies that lays larvae in living tissue. The females lay eggs in living tissue compared to a lot of our other flies or other insects that will lay those eggs in dead tissue, which would be pretty common. And the biggest thing isn't necessarily that it's obviously laying those eggs. It's the damage that larva does to that living tissue once those eggs hatch and causing those big severe wounds if it's not treated and caught early enough. And so basically any sort of cut, a tick bite, anything as small as that could cause where that fly would land and lay its eggs. And then once that happens, sometimes you may not notice any sort of issue until those larvae start to eat away at that tissue and causing that wound. And that's our primary concern, not necessarily for the fly itself. It's the damage that it's causing to those livestock and what that could potentially be doing to our cattle industry, right? We're already at the smallest cow population since the 50s. And so if we're starting to really have to monitor some of these, and unfortunately, if those wounds get severe enough, we're going to have to humanely euthanize those animals prior to any sort of letting them go elsewhere in the population and things. And we're trying to minimize that spread. Unfortunately, the hardest ones to track, right, is the wildlife. So deer populations, antelope, things like that, that are living in those areas can easily contract these wounds and carry those eggs and those larvae were in their entire roaming area, and then those larvae drop into the soil, and as long as the soil conditions are correct and will propagate those larvae into adult flies, then there's another few hundred to up to a couple thousand flies into the population. So there is that. That's the main concern. We could directly monitor those livestock species. The domestic species that we have, pets, and we can easily monitor those or directly monitor those on a daily basis and make sure that there isn't any sort of infestation. It's the wildlife species that can potentially spread these flies far and wide. It'd really be unknown if we aren't getting eyes on them, and that's the hard part with wildlife.
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3: Here's an extended look at your Weather Command forecast. Tonight, mostly cloudy in the evening, then clearing, lows in the upper 40s, east winds 5 to 15 miles per hour. Tomorrow, mostly sunny, highs around 80, southeast winds 10 to 15 miles per hour with gusts around 30. Tomorrow night, mostly cloudy with chance of thunderstorms in the evening, then partly cloudy with slight chance of rain showers after midnight. Some thunderstorms may produce heavy rainfall in the evening. Lows in the upper 40s, southeast winds 5 to 15 miles per hour shifting to the northwest after midnight. Gusts up to 30, chance of precipitation 50%. Sunday, cooler, mostly sunny, highs around 70, northwest winds 10 to 20 miles per hour. Sunday night, partly cloudy, lows in the mid 40s. Monday, breezy, partly sunny, a 20% chance of thunderstorms in the afternoon with highs in the mid-60s. Monday night and Tuesday, mostly clear, lows in the lower 40s, highs in the lower 70s. Tuesday night, partly cloudy with lows in the upper 40s.
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2: It's hard to believe it's been 20 years since you said, I do. 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
4: The Milk River Gobbler's annual Youth Day takes place on Saturday at the Haver Trap Club. So in addition to shotgun shooting competitions, the vice president of the Milk River Gobblers, Mr. Jeff Dibley, says even more activities will be happening.
5: We also have the fish and game on hand this year. They have a bunch of displays. I do have my grizzly man out of Missoula. He is Be Bear Aware. And he promised me he's going to have the radio-controlled grizzly bear this year.
4: The Milk River Gobbler's Youth Day is from 11 a.m. until 3 p.m. on Saturday and is open to all youth in the area. During Montana State University's Northern Agricultural Research Center Field Day on Wednesday, the Haver Chamber of Commerce Agra Business Committee presented their Ag Producer of the Year and Ag Advocate of the Year awards. Brad Gregwire, a fourth-generation farmer, was named the Ag Producer of the Year. And Dr. Casey Solomon, veterinarian and rancher, was named the Ag Advocate of the Year. You can find out more about the work of the Haver Chamber of Commerce right on the web at haverchamber.com.
1: Nara Organics of New York, New York is voluntarily recalling all lots of Nara Organics powdered infant formula currently on the market out of an abundance of caution due to the potential risk of Clostridium botulinum contamination. Infant botulism is a rare but potentially fatal illness that presents a serious threat to the health of infants, which occurs when Clostridium botulinum spores are ingested and colonize the intestinal tract, producing botulinum neurotoxins in the immature gut of infants. Affected infants can present with some or all of the following signs and symptoms: constipation, poor feeding, sluggish pupils, low muscle tone, difficulty sucking and swallowing, drooping eyelid, weak or altered cry, generalized weakness, respiratory difficulty, and possibly respiratory arrest. Nara Organics powdered infant formula was distributed nationally across Target retail stores, Target.com, and Nara.com between July 2025 and June 2026. The United States Supreme Court has unanimously upheld the constitutional rights of cannabis consumers to legally possess firearms. In its ruling on Thursday in United States v. Himani, the court determined that efforts by the federal government to categorically ban firearm ownership for individuals with a history of marijuana use violates the Second Amendment. Justices rejected arguments that the government's ban was rooted in historically precedents or that cannabis consumers are either categorically or unusually dangerous. The Montana Legislature's Fiscal Services Division says Montana